0: for money to be transferred. The other example was where one of our pastor's voices had been cloned and used to speak to somebody under the age of 18 on a phone.
1: Crossway says it never calls anyone underage or makes cold calls seeking donations. Members of Crossway or any other church who receive suspicious calls should contact their church immediately. Whales and dolphins are increasingly at risk of serious injuries from vessel strikes. The International Whaling Commission is pushing for safer shipping routes and slower vessel speeds. Senior naturalist Isabel Taylor says the amount of injuries being recorded is concerning.
2: There were two adult whales that had historical and severe vessel or propeller scarring, and another adult that had its right fluke blade missing. On top of that, two calves with fresh propeller marks and scarring.
1: The Commission says migration paths of humpback whales in particular puts them at high risk along Australia's east coast. The New Zealand Prime Minister wants to introduce passport-free travel between his country and Australia. Christopher Luxon has set the Cricket World Cup in 2028 as the deadline to trial the initiative. Passport-free travel for citizens of Australia and New Zealand was stopped in 1981. Turning to sport, in the NRL, Daly Cherry Evans has etched his name into Roosters folklore, kicking the match-winning field goal in the Tricolours 19-18 grand final triumph over the Newcastle Knights. The veteran playmaker was ice cold when it mattered most against Newcastle, slotting the decisive point in the 70th minute. Despite having to wait 14 years for his second premiership ring, DCE says he never lost hope.
3: I've been chasing that moment and that feeling my whole career. I've said that openly. I know it might seem from the outside looking in, there was definitely rocky times, but there was always an internal belief that this was going to get done this year with this special group.
1: The Roosters also claiming the women's trophy. And in the AFL, the trade period opens today. The Saints expected to demand Geelong's first-round draft pick and a player in any trade for contracted ruckman Rowan Marshall. That's the latest Vision National News. I'm Tracy Weir.
4: Rema 105.1. From God's Word. Psalm 89 and verse 5. All heaven will praise your great wonders, Lord. Myriads of angels will praise you for your faithfulness. For who in all of heaven can compare with the Lord? What mightiest angel is anything like the Lord? The highest angelic powers stand in awe of God. He is far more awesome than all who surround his throne. O Lord, God of heaven's armies, where is there anyone as mighty as you, O Lord? You are entirely faithful.
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0: Hey, I'm Tim, and whenever I need a lift, I tune in to Rhema.
1: The reason there are so many people walking around literally physically sick is because they are seething with hate. They are twisted with anger. They are stewing with bitterness inside. They're exhausted from fighting wars in their heads. They are saturated with animosity, and they're exploding with unforgiveness.
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0: In stories making news, economic concerns are becoming a higher priority for voters as the Prime Minister's approval rating plunges in a new poll. Redbridge survey respondents have rated economic management 7% higher this month as an issue of concern. Anthony Albanese's approval rating fell 10% to minus 27. The federal government wants other states to follow Queensland's crackdown on illicit tobacco. Legal tobacco sales in the Sunshine State have surged by 55% off the back of an enforcement blitz. And Australian Red Cross Lifeblood is issuing a nationwide call for plasma donors. Around 15,000 donations will be needed across this month to cover the winter shortfall. And torrential rain has caused deadly flooding in Spain. At least two people have died. Another is missing in the Catalonia region. To sport in rugby union, the Wallabies have touched down in New Zealand ahead of Saturday's Bledisloe Cup game. That's the news and sport headlines. More details soon.
1: Ben, are you ready? 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
1: Have you ever had someone tell you about a moment of transformation in their life where everything changed in an instant and nothing was the same ever again? 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
2: 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I've needed to hold on to something, and that's what's got me through that. I can see that God was there and helped me through particular situations to ensure that I'm still here today.
1: God wants to be there for you in the big and the small moments of life, and we don't often realise that He's been there all along. For more about faith in the highs and lows of life, visit messagesofhope.org.au.
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0: God.
1: In this bulletin, the opposition calling on the government to take control of the budget and a warning from the RACQ. With more, I'm Tracy Weir. The opposition maintains the government has lost control of the nation's economy. Treasurer Jim Chalmers is downplaying the possibility of more cost of living relief for Australians in the upcoming budget update. Mr. Chalmers warns a spike in bond yields will add billions to the government expenses. Shadow Housing Minister Andrew Bragg has told Channel 9 Labor needs to be held to account.
2: They've pushed up spending from 24% to almost 27% of GDP, which is like historically high levels. We've not seen anything like this in my lifetime, so they've got to like radically change course or just resign.
1: The Prime Minister had previously hinted at cost of living measures. Meantime, economic concerns are becoming a higher priority for voters as the Prime Minister's approval rating plunges in a new poll. Redbridge survey respondents have rated economic management 7% higher this month as an issue of concern. Anthony Albanese's approval rating fell 10% to minus 27. Motorists are being told to drive carefully and avoid tailgating when they head home after the long weekend across a couple of states. Heavy congestion is expected along the Pacific Motorway and Bruce Highway as holidaymakers return to Brisbane from the Gold and Sunshine Coasts. RACQ's Road Safety Policy and Projects lead, Joel Tucker, says one wrong decision behind the wheel can have devastating consequences.
3: Whether that's a property damage only crash that means that you're without a vehicle for a period of time, that can be a really big impact on your day-to-day life. But then if you add into that serious injuries or you lose someone that's close to you, whether that's a friend or a family member, that's going to affect you forever.
1: Motorists are being reminded police will be enforcing the road rules. The New South Wales Police Watchdog is seeking greater powers to access police documents. The Law Enforcement Conduct Commission wants legislation to be strengthened to help it access information it needs for investigations. The state government says it has no plans to amend the laws. More international students are choosing to study in Australia, giving the country an international intake almost three times the average of comparably wealthy nations. Data published by News Corp shows those from overseas now make up one in three tertiary students. Only Luxembourg has a higher proportion. A Hispanic Christian teacher who was fired for alleged religious discrimination has reached a settlement with the New Mexico school district that dismissed him. A parent complained that the history teacher taught hate and racism and presented multiple views on the immigration debate. The school district quickly settled when courts pointed out that the teacher was just teaching about the founding fathers from an approved curriculum. The teacher, who has since retired, believes he was the victim of anti-Christian bias in the US teaching profession. US Secretary of War Pete Hegseth has opened an Office of Religious Affairs at the Pentagon. It will report straight to the top to give military chaplains an advocate at the highest levels of leadership. The office aims to protect the freedom of religion and identify unmet needs in the US military. To cricket, Manus Labuschagne has sent a timely reminder to selectors, scoring 111 in Australia's tour match against South Africa ahead of Friday's first test. And in rugby union, the Wallabies have touched down in New Zealand ahead of Saturday's Bledisloe Cup game. Australia haven't beaten the All Blacks since 2020, but are riding high after last month's win over world champions South Africa. That's the latest Vision National News. I'm Tracy Weir.
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5: Consider these words of Jesus in Matthew 13. He who receives seed on the good ground is he who hears the word and understands it, who indeed bears fruit. Now, just because you haven't seen results yet doesn't mean God isn't at work. The Word of God is a seed. It needs time to produce fruit. Ask God for the grace to hold on to what you believe from His Word while it takes root and grows. No matter what the situation, it's always a good time to be thankful. The enemy wants you to focus on your circumstances and what appears unchanged instead of recognizing the way God is continuing to work in your life. As you're standing in faith and allowing the Word to work inside you, continue to meditate on the promises of God about healing. God's Word works when you plant it in your heart. Keep watering that seed by reading, meditating on, and speaking God's promises. God said in Isaiah 55, "The rain and snow come down from the heavens and stay on the ground to water the earth. They cause the grain to grow, producing seed for the farmer and bread for the hungry. It's the same with my word. I send it out, and it always produces fruit. It will accomplish all I want it to do, and it will prosper everywhere I send it. What did God say about his word? It will accomplish all I want it to do, and it will prosper everywhere I send it. Keep your faith strong and stand on God's word, like we read in Psalm 27, 13. I remain confident of this. I will see the goodness of the Lord in the land of the living. God can heal you. Part 4. That's the word for today.
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0: What if we as men could see our life as being measured out for us?
1: Tim, there's a sense in many men's lives where we just take one day after another.
0: So true, Des. You know, it sounds almost arduous and meaningless in some ways.
1: I'm not saying that men feel their lives are meaningless so much, but sometimes I think we don't understand that there's a cosmic plan in place for each of our lives. Knowledge of that plan gives us purpose.
0: I like where you're going with this, Des, because, you know, to be honest, I'm not sure if there's anything more important than having purpose and meaning in our lives.
1: Exactly, mate. I believe each of us has our journeys marked out for us. And even though a lot of this comes down to our own personal choice, we can be confident that we will not miss the mark if we're endeavoring to live on purpose.
0: Can we just agree that purpose and meaning make life really great? And actually, without these, we can really struggle.
1: When we consider that we're on a journey of our life, and our lives are as significant as any other life, we endeavour to make the most of every day.
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In stories making news, economic concerns are becoming a higher priority for voters as the Prime Minister's approval rating plunges in a new poll. Redbridge survey respondents have rated economic management 7% higher this month as an issue of concern. Anthony Albanese's approval rating fell 10% to minus 27. The federal government wants other states to follow Queensland's crackdown on illicit tobacco. Legal tobacco sales in the Sunshine State have surged by 55% off the back of an enforcement blitz. And Australian Red Cross Lifeblood is issuing a nationwide call for plasma donors. Around 15,000 donations will be needed across this month.

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0: With footballers, entertainers, models, cricketers and actors leading the way, the tattoo has gone from the preserve of sailors, prisoners and the odd truck driver to become a major generational statement of faith. When the most beautiful, the rich, the most successful and the most admired adopt a fashion, it's not long before the masses follow. But the tattoo craze has a tragic and in time explosive flaw. Sometime in the next 10 or 15 years, a new generation will appear. A new fashion statement will be born, and the tattoo will simply be old news, and the cool will be doing something else. But unlike most other fashion shifts, this next one is going to be an absolute disaster for those who are stuck with an out-of-date reminder permanently ingrained in their bodies. Not to mention aging skin, bulging waistlines, and sagging bodies. Sadly, there are some qualities that fashion never embraces. And these qualities also never really go out of date. Character, honesty, integrity, faithfulness, steadfastness, and purity are qualities that should be ingrained. If only we cared a little more about who we are as people and a little less about what we look like, we might be a lot more happy in our skins. I'm Richard Quadrio. Ciao.
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0: In this bulletin, the government trending backwards in the polls, calls for more blood donors, and some Queensland schools trialling less time in the classroom. With more, I'm Gareth Stafford. New polling shows the approval ratings of the Prime Minister and the Treasurer have fallen to new lows. The Redbridge research also shows the primary vote for the major parties remains relatively stable. One Nation has edged back ahead of Labor, 29% to 28%. Australian Red Cross Lifeblood is issuing a nationwide call for plasma donors. About 15,000 donations will be needed across this month to cover a winter shortfall. Spokesperson Hannah Raymond says it's easy to step up and help.
1: Eligible Australians who are feeling healthy and well can call us on 13 14 95, visit lifeblood.com.au or download the Lifeblood app to book an appointment.
0: Donating blood takes about an hour of your time. Animal welfare advocates say whales and dolphins are under an increasing threat of serious and fatal injuries from being hit by boats. The International Whaling Commission is calling for safer shipping routes and slower vessel speeds. It says migration paths of humpback whales in particular put them at high risk along Australia's east coast. Some schools across Queensland are trialling a four-day week. Under the plan, senior students attend schools for 4 days and study at home on the fifth. Former principal Tracy Tully says the time off class will allow teachers to catch up on their extra work.
2: Teachers would be really enjoying the prospect of protected time to doing their marking as well as their lesson planning.
0: Queensland Teachers Union President Cresta Richardson says they're always open to evidence-based trials that improve conditions and outcomes for students, teachers and school leaders. Victoria's health system is at breaking point, with new data revealing just how dire the situation actually is. Facilities in hundreds of millions of dollars in debt, hindering the ability to meet soaring demand. It's placing unprecedented strain on the system, which is buckling under ambulance ramping, elective surgery waiting times and hospital access. Victorian President of the Australian Medical Association, Dr. Simon Judkins, says it's also putting pressure on staff.
3: Coming into hospitals where you know that there's patients waiting in emergency departments for over 24 hours, and this is happening across the state, thousands and thousands of episodes. The numbers of patients staying 24 hours in emergency departments waiting for inpatient beds is at record numbers.
0: Monash Health alone has a forecast deficit of more than $140 million. More than 10,000 people have packed a stadium in Manchester, England, to hear American evangelist Franklin Graham preach the gospel as part of his God Loves You tour. He used the biblical story of Lot's flight from Sodom to urge the crowd to seek forgiveness through Christ and accept his gift of salvation. He warned them not to be like Lot's wife, who looked back and was lost. Reverend Graham said she was offered salvation and turned her back on it, but those in the audience could choose to accept it. Organisers then confirmed that hundreds did. Right to Life UK has cited euthanasia statistics from the state of Victoria to campaign for improved palliative care in Britain. It pointed out that in the past 5 years, Victoria has had a 400% increase in assisted suicides, including a 60% rise in the year to last June. To sport and in cricket, Manus Labuschagne has bolstered his selection hopes for the first cricket test against South Africa, the number three scoring an unbeaten century in a tour game before being retired. Opener Matt Renshaw is hoping he and Travis Head can set a strong foundation before Labuschagne comes to the crease.
4: Hopefully Heddy and I can have a little bit to say before that, before they come in there. But yeah, I think that's, if they're both scoring runs, it's going to be really valuable for us.
0: The first test gets underway on Friday. That's the latest Vision National News. I'm Gareth Stafford.
5: Rema 105.1. First, from Scripture, God's holy word. Psalm 104, verse 31. May the glory of the Lord continue forever. The Lord takes pleasure in all he has made. The earth trembles at his glance. The mountains smoke at his touch.

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1: Why do they keep looking? This is Ken Ham, head of the ministry behind the award-winning Answers and Kids Answers magazines. All this week, we've looked at supposed missing links and found that, well, missing links keep going missing. It seems every time something is called a missing link, it's just a matter of time before more research shows it wasn't a missing link after all. So why do they keep looking? Well, because evolutionary scientists, in their own foolish wisdom, think they can use the present to explain the past. But they're neglecting the eyewitness account of history in God's Word. And why is this? Well, because they have a heart that suppresses the truth. And the only answer is the gospel of Jesus that opens eyes to see the truth.
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3: 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A is for arms. Can they lift both arms? S is for speech. Is their speech slurred? Do they understand you? T is for time. 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Time is critical.
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Whatever your day looks like, remember that you are loved and valued. 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
1: In stories making news, economic concerns are becoming a higher priority for voters as the Prime Minister's approval rating plunges in a new poll. Redbridge survey respondents have rated economic management 7% higher this month as an issue of concern. Anthony Albanese's approval rating fell 10% to minus 27. The federal government wants other states to follow Queensland's crackdown on illicit tobacco. Legal tobacco sales in the Sunshine State have surged by 55% off the back of an enforcement blitz. And Australian Red Cross Lifeblood is issuing a nationwide call for plasma donors. Around 15,000 donations will be needed across this month to cover the winter shortfall. And torrential rain has caused deadly flooding in Spain. At least two people have died, another is missing in the Catalonia region. To sport in rugby union, the Wallabies have touched down in New Zealand ahead of Saturday's Bledisloe Cup game. That's the news and sport headlines. More details soon.
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0: I've got a question for you. 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

0: In this bulletin, homes remaining on the market for too long, the New Zealand Prime Minister calling for passport-free travel, and the Roosters in celebration mode in the NRL. With more, I'm Gareth Stafford. The campaign for a road user charge to replace the fuel levy has been reignited amid surging petrol prices and a rise in EV ownership. Data from the latest budget update shows income from the petrol excise was $100 million less than forecast amid changing habits. Shadow Treasurer Tim Wilson says, ultimately, the question is how to spend the money once a road user charge is introduced.
1: The big debate really at a government level is what does that money then go to? People like me think it should go towards roads, because EVs are nearly double the weight and they have just as much of an impact on the roads as everyone else, whereas from the conversations in government, they seem to just want it to go towards EV charges.
0: The fuel excise is back to its full amount of around 26 cents a litre, and the government has no plans to cut or halve the measure again at this stage. More than a quarter of homes up for sale across the country have been sitting on the market unsold for 6 months or more. Data shows more than 18% of residential properties listed for sale in Sydney have been on the market for more than 180 days. WA's Town of Cambridge will make a decision today on whether to reopen South City Beach ahead of tomorrow's warmer weather, Bianca Carboni reports.
2: A dead humpback whale washed up on the Perth beach a week ago. The decaying 13-metre carcass attracted several sharks, so it was taken to landfill. The beach has remained closed as a precaution, but today the Town of Cambridge will decide whether it should reopen after collecting water samples and reviewing shark activity. Premier Roger Cook says shark management decisions rely on data.
3: We'll continue to listen to the expert advice, and I think that's the appropriate way to go.
0: WA Premier Roger Cook finishing that report from Bianca Carboni. The New Zealand Prime Minister wants to introduce passport-free travel between his country and Australia. Christopher Luxon has set the Cricket World Cup of 2028 as the deadline to trial the initiative. Passport-free travel for citizens of Australia and New Zealand was scrapped in 1981. A mother and daughter who were Palestinian Orthodox Christians have been killed in an Israeli airstrike on a Gaza apartment. Israel suspected a senior Hamas political official was in the building, but it's unclear whether he actually was. A funeral for the victims, aged 56 and 36, has been held in Gaza's only Greek Orthodox church, which survived the war. It's estimated only 600 Christians remain in Gaza. Pro-life groups in Northern Ireland have had a victory when plans to illuminate Belfast City Hall in the colour green to celebrate International Safe Abortion Day were called off. The Democratic Unionist Party forced the council to seek a legal review before the event could proceed, and it ran out of time to do so. The actual day is not recognised by the United Nations, which sets global campaign days. To sport, and in the NRL, the Sydney Roosters have clawed back from 12-0 down to seal a 19-18 grand final victory over Newcastle. Two second-half tries from Mark Nowak and Itawazi swung momentum back to the Chooks before captain James Tedesco guided his side home to lift the Provan Simmons Trophy for the first time since 2019. On the back of his fourth premiership as a coach, Trent Robinson says embracing their elite pedigree kept them level-headed.
4: We have a slogan, we play for premierships, and it's there, and it, you know, you feel that, and it's uplifting as well, because it's quite clear, the goal. I felt like we were so calm this year as a group, like we were really close. Like the whole year, we were really, really close.
0: The Tricolours' fairytale finish also boosted by taking out the NRLW Grand Final 30-6 against the Broncos. That's the latest Vision National News. I'm Gareth Stafford.
5: Rema 105.1. First from Scripture, God's holy word. 1 Corinthians 8 and verse 6. But for us, there is one God, the Father, by whom all things were created, and for whom we live. And there is one Lord, Jesus Christ, through whom all things were created, and through whom we live.

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1: Ever had automatic unwanted thoughts that pop into your brain without your permission? I'm Danny Sinnott with another Brave to Go. Automatic thoughts can be so annoying and sometimes worrying. They can also be negative and destructive, going around and round in your head like a broken record and brainwashing you with lies from the enemy until you begin to believe them. The tricky thing about these thoughts is that you can't stop them from coming. They just go off randomly in your brain like popcorn, and you never know when the next one's going to pop up. We might not be able to stop automatic thoughts, but we can take them captive. In the Bible, in 2 Corinthians chapter 10, verses 3 to 5, it says, "We are human, but we don't wage war as humans do. We use God's mighty weapons, not worldly weapons, to knock down the strongholds of human reasoning, casting down arguments and every high thing that exalts itself against the knowledge of God, bringing every thought into captivity to the obedience of Christ." Taking thoughts captive to Christ means that we don't own them and we hand them over to Jesus to deal with. So next time you get an unwanted thought, take it captive and say, "Jesus, that's not my thought. It has no place in my mind. Send it back to where it came from, in Jesus' name." For more resources, podcasts and videos on doing life together, head on over to our website, braveenough.org.

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0: No matter what today looks like, know that you're never alone. 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
1: In stories making news, economic concerns are becoming a higher priority for voters as the Prime Minister's approval rating plunges in a new poll. Redbridge survey respondents have rated economic management 7% higher this month as an issue of concern. Anthony Albanese's approval rating fell 10% to minus 27. The federal government wants other states to follow Queensland's crackdown on illicit tobacco. Legal tobacco sales in the Sunshine State have surged by 55% off the back of an enforcement blitz. And Australian Red Cross Lifeblood is issuing a nationwide call for plasma donors. Around 15,000 donations will be needed across this month to cover the winter shortfall. And torrential rain has caused deadly flooding in Spain. At least two people have died. Another is missing in the Catalonia region. To sport, in rugby union, the Wallabies have touched down in New Zealand ahead of Saturday's Bledisloe Cup game. That's the news and sport headlines. More details soon.
2: Hi, I'm Jonathan Roberts from Faith Christian School of Distance Education. As humans, we're good at noticing what goes wrong, but not necessarily what went right. Celebrating a win, big or small, teaches your brain that progress matters. A passed exam, a clean kitchen, a brave conversation. These are all worth celebrating. So, pause and think. What went well today? And smile at your progress. It isn't bragging, it's building hope. Faith Christian School of Distance Education, station sponsor.
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1: We talk a lot about finding our people. 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

0: The American poet Robert Frost once wrote, "Two roads diverged in a wood. I took the one less travelled by, and that has made all the difference." In life, we're faced with choices to do what seems the obvious thing as opposed to the unlikely thing. We may not feel comfortable about taking the road less travelled, but it may be the best road to take. Jesus certainly travelled that road, and it did make all the difference to him and to us. Before he began his public ministry, Jesus was tempted by the devil in the wilderness. What sort of Messiah would he be? Satan couldn't prevent him ministering as Messiah, but maybe he could divert him into being a different sort of Messiah, one which is of no threat to his desire to control and destroy. In the wilderness, Jesus was hungry. Satan suggested he turn stones into bread. This would alleviate his hunger, and surely it wasn't impossible. One little miracle to meet a legitimate human need would be acceptable. But Jesus refuses. He quotes from the scriptures that eating is not the main thing in life. Something matters more than filling your stomach, and that is obedience to God. Even so, it could be argued that it's not wrong to alleviate hunger. But there's more to this temptation than meets the eye. If Jesus turns these stones into bread, he will take a well-travelled road of being the bearer of material prosperity. He will be a popular saviour, saving men and women from hunger and poverty. Turning stones into bread will do very nicely. No one would bother crucifying such a Messiah as that. He'd be too valuable to have around. Even today, people will flock to a ministry or a person who will promise material prosperity and the satisfaction of each and every material need. Jesus could and did provide for material needs, but this wasn't the essence of his ministry. To follow Jesus, to have our material needs met, is to make God a means to an end. And it's also to mistake what is our deepest need, which is not material at all. Jesus refused to simply do a good thing. He resolved to do an even better one. He took the road less travelled, and it made all the difference for him, and has made all the difference to us. I'm David Ray.
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3: Oh,

0: In this bulletin, the Brisbane 2032 logo launch to go ahead despite a leak on the weekend, the Victorian opposition looking at solutions to the hospital crisis, and Alex Diminer advances to the semis at the China Tennis Open. With more, I'm Gareth Stafford. Tonight's unveiling of the Brisbane 2032 Olympic emblem is still going ahead despite the design leak. A cockatoo crest in the shape of Queensland was accidentally revealed in a YouTube video over the weekend. Brisbane 2032 president Andrew Liveris says although the situation wasn't ideal, he says they've hit the mark with the emblem design. The Victorian opposition has unveiled plans for up to 10 transit lounges in state hospitals to get patients out of emergency rooms faster. Jess Wilson says it's unacceptable that people are stuck waiting for hours in an emergency department with hospital beds held up by patients ready to go home. The transit lounges will be used by discharge patients waiting to return home, freeing up beds faster.
1: We'll work with the health services to work out where best to place them, to look at where the greatest demand is. The ambulance inquiry last year, one of the findings was the very fact that these discharge lounges or transit lounges have a big impact on how patient flow through is managed.
0: Facilities are hundreds of millions of dollars in debt, hindering their ability to meet with soaring demand. The New South Wales Police Watchdog is seeking greater powers to access police documents. The Law Enforcement Conduct Commission wants legislation to be strengthened to help it access information it needs for investigations. The New South Wales government says it has no plans to amend the current laws. The US has recalled all of its bombers from the RAF Fairford Air Base in the UK after a foiled terrorist plot, the BBC's Tom Simons reports.
2: You'll remember back in the spring, Donald Trump was very keen for Britain to host the B-1, B-52 and B-2 bombers that he wanted to use against Iran. Sir Keir Starmer wasn't very keen, took a bit of pressure from the Americans for the planes to be moved to RAF Fairford. Well, now it seems there has been a change of heart. The US government saying operational security precluded us from confirming the movement of our assets and forces in real time. We can acknowledge now that all US bombers that were deployed to RAF Fairford have been redeployed to their home stations in the United States.
0: That report courtesy of the BBC. A gospel crusade in the tiny South Carolina town of Whitmere has led to a remarkable outpouring of the Holy Spirit. Young people came to the altar in large numbers and fell to their knees in surrender without being prompted. Parents wept as they watched their children being baptized. Evangelist Jacob Ebersole, who's preached to huge crowds in Africa, says it was one of the most extraordinary responses he's ever witnessed. A 5th century World Heritage listed Christian site has reopened to visitors in the Syrian city of Aleppo. The St. Simeon Church complex was repaired and restored and cleared of landmines after a decade of war and a devastating earthquake. It was built to honour St. Simeon, who sought prayerful isolation, who spent the last 37 years of his life atop an 18-metre high pillar. To sport and in tennis, Alex Diminer is through to the China Open semi-finals for the second year in a row. The Australian coming from a set down to beat Russia's Andrei Rublev and set up a semi-final against Poland's Hubert Hurkacz.
3: It's been a great week, but obviously I want more. Hubie's a competitor. He's played some incredible tennis, and it's going to be another battle, but that's what we're here for, and I'm very excited.
0: In the other matchup, Novak Djokovic faces Daniil Medvedev. And in the AFL, Jesse Hogan will play for Collingwood for the next two seasons, with the first deal of the trade period completed today. The Giants receive pick 75 for the Coleman medal winner. It'll be his fourth club, having previously played at Melbourne and Fremantle before GWS. That's the latest Vision National News. I'm Gareth Stafford.
4: Rema 1051 from God's Word. This from Romans chapter 8 and verse 38. And I am convinced that nothing can ever separate us from God's love. Neither death nor life, neither angels nor demons, neither our fears for today, nor our worries about tomorrow. Not even the powers of hell can separate us from God's love. No power in the sky above or in the earth below. Indeed, nothing in all creation will ever be able to separate us from the love of God that is revealed in Christ Jesus our Lord.

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1: Have you ever felt envious of those people who seem to be able to maintain their joy no matter what life throws at them? How do they do that? The Apostle Paul was one of those annoyingly joyful people. Paul had lived a life of obedience to God, and yet he found himself in jail in Rome awaiting his likely execution. During that time, he wrote a letter to the church in Philippi. If you read the letter, you'll notice he is literally overflowing with joy and thankfulness. He's thankful for his friends. He's thankful for the good news of Jesus. He's even thankful for his chains. How did he do that? Paul had learnt an important secret. Even when circumstances change, the truth of God's love and presence is constant. The source of our supply never shifts. 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Every time we experience disappointment and loss, we know that God's presence never changes. We can do all things through Him who gives us strength. I'm Tanya Harris of GodConversations.com.

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0: Good afternoon. In stories making news, polling shows the approval ratings of the Prime Minister and Treasurer have fallen to new lows. The Redbridge research also shows the primary vote for the major parties remains relatively stable. One Nation has edged back ahead of Labor, 29% to 28%. More than a quarter of homes up for sale around the country have been sitting on the market unsold for 6 months or more. Data shows more than 18% of residential properties listed for sale in Sydney have been on the market for more than 180 days. The US has now removed all of its bombers from RAF Fairford, the UK base at the centre of an alleged terror plot. American officials have confirmed the aircraft have now been removed to return to their home stations, but did not give a reason. And in the NRL, the Sydney Roosters have clawed back from 12-0 down to seal a 19-18 grand final victory over Newcastle. I'm Gareth Stafford, and those are the latest news and sport headlines.
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0: Renowned physicist Brian Green recently said about humanity, "Ultimately, you and I and everybody else, we're just bags of particles that are governed by physical law." Brian Green tries to make this sound inspiring by saying it's spectacular that we're made of the same stuff as a bottle of water. But we don't think twice about throwing bottles of water into the bin, and we don't treat our family and friends the same as water bottles. This view fails to adequately account for our human experience. Yet the Bible claims that while we may be constituted as the same physical particles as a bottle of water, we're different because we're made in the image of God. This explains why we treat our family and friends differently from water bottles and shows that maybe humans are more than just bags of particles. This is Rob Martin with God in 60 Seconds. To open up more space for reflection and conversation about God, go to thirdspace.org.au.
1: In this bulletin, Queensland lauded for illegal tobacco breakthroughs, a fast food operator falls foul of Aussie pork producers, and the AFL trade period underway. With more, I'm Gareth Stafford. Queensland has seen a 55% increase in legal tobacco sales as the illicit trade falls under tougher state laws. New data from the Illicit Tobacco and E-Cigarette Commission shows a significant shift towards licensed retailers since the crackdown in November. Australian Association of Convenience Stores Chief Executive Theo Fakari says it's a win for legal sales after years of undercutting.
2: So in around 2018-19, they just got to the point where they were too expensive, and then the illegal operators started supplying more and more stores and opening stores themselves, which is part of the reason why we've had this explosion in illegal tobacco.
1: Other states and territories are encouraged to follow Queensland's example. The Victorian opposition is calling on the government to table the annual report into the health system before the election. It comes after it was revealed many of Victoria's hospitals are hundreds of millions of dollars in debt. It's placing unprecedented strain on the system, which is buckling under ambulance ramping and elective surgery waiting times. But Victorian Treasurer Colin Brooks has defended the government's record.
3: Labor will always back our public health system. We've invested this year more than $32 billion in our public health system, recruiting 17,000 nurses over our time in office, and built 12 new hospitals. So we've got a very strong record in health. We'll make sure that they've got the funding they need.
1: Monash Health has a forecast deficit of more than $140 million. Australian pork producers are upset with a major fast food chain, accusing it of dumping local pork for cheaper meat from overseas. Gabrielle Hodson reports.
4: Farmers and processors say Guzman y Gomez has ditched Aussie pork for cheap meat from the other side of the planet. The restaurant chains responded, saying it comes from Australia and Denmark, depending on seasonal demand and quality. But processors say it's all coming from Denmark now because of a global oversupply that puts the price $1.50 a kilo lower. Pork Australia research shows two-thirds of consumers would pay up to 10% more to support the Aussie industry.
1: Gabrielle Hodson reporting. Debris has been found in the Atlantic Ocean after a medical jet went down while en route from Bermuda to Boston. Six people were on board the plane when it lost contact with authorities. The US Coast Guard is searching for survivors. A Hispanic Christian teacher who was fired for alleged religious discrimination has reached a settlement with the New Mexico school district that dismissed him. A parent complained that history teacher Jarrell Bolotho had taught hate and racism and presented multiple views on the immigration debate. The school district quickly settled, and courts pointed out Mr. Botello was just teaching about the founding fathers from an approved curriculum. The teacher, who has since retired, believes he was the victim of anti-Christian bias in the U.S. teaching profession. U.S. Secretary of War Pete Hegseth has opened an Office of Religious Affairs at the Pentagon. It will report straight to the top to give military chaplains an advocate at the highest levels of leadership. The office aims to protect the freedom of religion and identify unmet needs in the U.S. military. To sport, and in the AFL, the Western Bulldogs are willing to work with multiple clubs in order to secure Zach Butters. Port Adelaide is working through if it will trade the midfielder or accept a free agency compensation pick. Dogs player, acquisition and strategy manager Michael Regan says other clubs might need to come into the equation.
5: Potentially, yeah. I think if Port don't accept the compo, that's really live. And then for everything else we're trying to achieve, yeah, we're looking at multiple clubs.
1: Meantime, Collingwood has signed Collingwood medalist Jesse Hogan after trading pick 75 to the Giants. That's the latest Vision National News. I'm Gareth Stafford.
6: Rhema 105.1, where the word of God always comes first. From the Acts of the Apostles, chapter 4, from verse 10. Let me clearly state to all of you and to all the people of Israel that he was healed by the power of the name of Jesus, the Nazarene, the man you crucified, but whom God raised from the dead. For Jesus is the one referred to in the scriptures where it says, the stone that you builders rejected has now become the cornerstone.

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1: What do you use as the measure of a day well spent? Hello, I'm Chuck Swindoll. What is it now that causes you to feel you had a good day? May I suggest this? When your head sinks into the pillow at night, the question you must answer is, this day, was I a good servant of Jesus Christ? As I practiced my profession, as I spoke on the phone, as I fulfilled my assignments as an employee, or as a marital mate, or as a single, or whatever my role, was I a good servant of Christ Jesus? That should be our goal. That should be my goal.
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0: Learn the signs of stroke and know how to act fast. F is for face. Has their face drooped? A is for arms. Can they lift both arms? S is for speech. Is their speech slurred? Do they understand you? T is for time. Call 000. Time is critical.
1: Maybe you tried church once and thought, that wasn't really me. That's okay. One church might be quiet and reflective. Another might be full of contemporary music. Another may feel like sitting around with family. The style can change, but Jesus doesn't. And neither does the message of John chapter 3, verse 16. God loves the world. God loves you. And through Jesus, he offers everlasting life. So perhaps don't give up after trying one church. Explore. Ask questions. 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

0: Hey, all you listeners out there, don't you agree that 105.1 Rima Wide Bay is the best radio station? 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
1: Good afternoon. In stories making news, the campaign for a road user charge to replace the fuel levy has been reignited amid surging petrol prices and a rise in EV ownership. Data from the latest budget update shows income from the petrol excise was $100 million less than forecast amid changing habits. The latest insolvency data shows more Australian businesses are struggling to pay off their debts. 1,800 businesses couldn't pay their debts in August, up close to 66% on the month prior. Tonight's unveiling of the Brisbane 2032 Olympic emblem is still going ahead despite a design leak. A cockatoo crest in the shape of Queensland was accidentally revealed in a YouTube video over the weekend. And in the AFL, Jesse Hogan will play for Collingwood for the next two seasons, with the first deal of the trade period completed this afternoon. The Giants receive pick 75 for the Coleman Medal winner. I'm Gareth Stafford, and those are the latest news and sport headlines.
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1: Oz Guinness is a Christian speaker and author. In 2016, he released his book, Impossible People, which looks at the shifts occurring across most Western nations. Guinness has a phrase to describe this change. He calls the West the cut flower civilization. What he means is that the radical shift to secularization and the dismissal of Christianity from Western culture is cutting our civilization from its roots. What many failed to grasp is that the values of Western nations have come directly from the life and teaching of Jesus and the church. To disconnect our culture from Christian faith is like cutting a flower from its roots. It may look okay for a short time, but the outcome may be disastrous. Our key foundational values are not secular ideas. They come from Jesus.
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0: I can only imagine.
1: In this bulletin, the Federal Coalition, with work still to be done, and rewards for some of the NRL's best players. With more, I'm Gareth Stafford. The Federal Coalition is struggling to regain ground in the polls, despite voters believing the party is best placed to manage the economy. Economic management was 7% higher as an issue of concern amongst respondents to the latest Australian Financial Review Redbridge survey. The Coalition remains in third place behind One Nation and Labor when it comes to primary vote. Liberal Senator Andrew Bragg says people are frustrated with the system overall.
2: Because whether you're in small business or whether you're a worker, you can feel the pain. And I think we need to do more on our policy flank to win the confidence of the electorate, that we do have the right stuff to right the ship, and that's something that we'll be doing in coming months.
1: On the question of preferred Prime Minister, Anthony Albanese remains out in front with 31%, 26% for Pauline Hanson, while Angus Taylor was steady at 15%. The cafe and restaurant sector says the Reserve Bank has got its approach to a card surcharge ban wrong. The central bank maintains the ban will have little to no meaningful impact on inflation. But Australian Restaurant and Cafe Association Chief Executive Wes Lambert says that's not the case.
3: I've noticed that prices went up, and I've been to dozens of cafes and restaurants in the past 4 days. I haven't seen a single one that hasn't increased their prices.
1: The Reserve Bank maintains the reform will save consumers more than $1.5 billion annually. The Brisbane 2032 Games emblem will be officially unveiled tonight despite last week's leak. Lachlan Gray explains.
4: Organisers will press on with this evening's launch at Southbank, undeterred by Friday's YouTube mishap. A video explaining the stylised cockatoo crest in the shape of Queensland was accidentally posted by a staff member, leaving Games heavyweights and the state government to play catch-up and share the news on social media. The cockatoo crest design is also described as being a living torch representing the iconic Olympic and Paralympic flame. Games President Andrew Liveris insists the leak is water under the bridge and has teased a full sports program will be released early next year.
1: Lachlan Gray reporting. Visitor numbers have dropped in WA. Tourism WA's latest annual report shows 11 million overnight visitors to the state in the past financial year, 700,000 less than the year before. That's despite WA's year-round events calendar, with almost $76 million spent on event operations, 20 million more than the previous year. A Melbourne church has been targeted by a sophisticated scam in which its pastor's voices have been cloned to ask its members to donate money. Head pastor of Crossway Baptist Church, Dale Stevenson, posted a warning saying that even the pastor's correct phone numbers are shown as the caller.
5: Two separate pastors have had their voices cloned, and then those voices have been used for a phone call and a real-time conversation. And then the cloned voice asked for money to be transferred. The other example was where one of our pastor's voices had been cloned and used to speak to somebody under the age of 18 on a phone.
1: Crossway says it never calls anyone underage or makes cold calls seeking donations. Members of Crossway or any other church who receive suspicious calls should contact their church immediately. To sport, and in the NRL, Penrith co-captain Isaiah Yeo will lead the Kangaroos for the 2026 Rugby League World Cup on home soil. Coach Kevin Walters' 23-player squad has been named, featuring six potential debutants, including Sam Walker and Bradman Best. And in soccer, Portugal wants Cristiano Ronaldo to make himself available for selection ahead of the next international window. Ronaldo walked out on the team after being benched during their win over Norway and told he wouldn't start against Denmark. That's the latest Vision National News. I'm Gareth Stafford.
6: 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From God's Word. 1 Corinthians chapter 9, verse 19. Even though I am a free man with no master, I have become a slave to all people to bring many to Christ.

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0: Sometimes in our eagerness to change our circumstances, and we want to change them our way, we want to change them in our time, and in our eagerness, we don't see how God is working in so many fronts all at the same time. He is preparing so many hearts all at the same time. How He is lining up all of the circumstances so that the blessing can be revealed and His purpose be fulfilled.
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0: Unity doesn't mean everyone has to be identical. Christian churches have different traditions, different worship styles, and different ways of doing things. 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Jesus. John chapter 3 verse 16 reminds Christians why. God loved the world so much that he gave his only Son, so whoever believes in him can have everlasting life. That's a message worth sharing together. 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
1: Good afternoon. In stories making news, the Victorian opposition is calling on the state government to table its annual report into the health system before the election. It comes after it was revealed many of Victoria's hospitals are hundreds of millions of dollars in debt. A popular fast food chain is under fire amid claims from meat processors that the business is ditching Australian pork. Guzman & Gomez is reportedly opting to import pork from Denmark at a much cheaper price. Debris has been found in the Atlantic Ocean after a medical jet went down while en route from Bermuda to Boston. Six people were on board the plane when it lost contact with authorities. The US Coast Guard is searching for survivors. And there are renewed calls for a major redevelopment of the MCG to future-proof Melbourne as Australia's sporting capital. Billions have been poured into stadium upgrades around the country, arguably delivering a better experience for fans. I'm Gareth Stafford, and those are the latest news and sport headlines.
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0: You don't need to understand everything about Christianity before walking into a church. 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
1: What does it look like to have faith through the everyday moments of life?
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The word repent can sound harsh, but at its heart, repentance means turning around. Maybe you've been travelling in a direction that's taking you further from the person you know you should be. Jesus offers another direction. Forgiveness instead of guilt. Grace instead of condemnation. Relationship with God instead of separation. You don't have to pretend the past didn't happen. You don't have to repair everything before approaching God. You can simply turn around. Sometimes the beginning of an entirely new journey is one decision to change direction. 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

0: In this bulletin, the government trending backwards in the polls, calls for more blood donors, and some Queensland schools trialling less time in the classroom. With more, I'm Gareth Stafford. New polling shows the approval ratings of the Prime Minister and the Treasurer have fallen to new lows. The Redbridge research also shows the primary vote for the major parties remains relatively stable. One Nation has edged back ahead of Labor, 29% to 28%. Australian Red Cross Lifeblood is issuing a nationwide call for plasma donors. About 15,000 donations will be needed across this month to cover a winter shortfall. Spokesperson Hannah Raymond says it's easy to step up and help.
1: Eligible Australians who are feeling healthy and well can call us on 13 14 95, visit lifeblood.com.au or download the Lifeblood app to book an appointment.
0: Donating blood takes about an hour of your time. Animal welfare advocates say whales and dolphins are under an increasing threat of serious and fatal injuries from being hit by boats. The International Whaling Commission is calling for safer shipping routes and slower vessel speeds. It says migration paths of humpback whales in particular put them at high risk along Australia's east coast. Some schools across Queensland are trialling a four-day week. Under the plan, senior students attend schools for 4 days and study at home on the fifth. Former principal Tracy Tully says the time off class will allow teachers to catch up on their extra work.
2: Teachers would be really enjoying the prospect of protected time to doing their marking as well as their lesson planning.
0: Queensland Teachers Union President Cresta Richardson says they're always open to evidence-based trials that improve conditions and outcomes for students, teachers and school leaders. Victoria's health system is at breaking point, with new data revealing just how dire the situation actually is. Facilities in hundreds of millions of dollars in debt, hindering the ability to meet soaring demand. It's placing unprecedented strain on the system, which is buckling under ambulance ramping, elective surgery waiting times and hospital access. Victorian President of the Australian Medical Association, Dr. Simon Judkins, says it's also putting pressure on staff.
3: Coming into hospitals where you know that there's patients waiting in emergency departments for over 24 hours, and this is happening across the state, thousands and thousands of episodes. The numbers of patients staying 24 hours in emergency departments waiting for inpatient beds is at record numbers.
0: Monash Health alone has a forecast deficit of more than $140 million. More than 10,000 people have packed a stadium in Manchester, England, to hear American evangelist Franklin Graham preach the gospel as part of his God Loves You tour. He used the biblical story of Lot's flight from Sodom to urge the crowd to seek forgiveness through Christ and accept his gift of salvation. He warned them not to be like Lot's wife, who looked back and was lost. Reverend Graham said she was offered salvation and turned her back on it, but those in the audience could choose to accept it. Organisers then confirmed that hundreds did. Right to Life UK has cited euthanasia statistics from the state of Victoria to campaign for improved palliative care in Britain. It pointed out that in the past 5 years, Victoria has had a 400% increase in assisted suicides, including a 60% rise in the year to last June. To sport and in cricket, Manus Labuschagne has bolstered his selection hopes for the first cricket test against South Africa, the number three scoring an unbeaten century in a tour game before being retired. Opener Matt Renshaw is hoping he and Travis Head can set a strong foundation before Labuschagne comes to the crease.
4: Hopefully Heddy and I can have a little bit to say before that, before they come in there. But yeah, I think that's, if they're both scoring runs, it's going to be really valuable for us.
0: The first test gets underway on Friday. That's the latest Vision National News. I'm Gareth Stafford.
5: Rhema 105.1. In the beginning, the Word. The Word was with God. The Word was God. And here from Luke 19 and verse 1. There was a man in Jericho named Zacchaeus. He was the chief tax collector in the region, and he'd become very rich. He tried to get a look at Jesus, but he was too short to see over the crowd. So he ran ahead and climbed a sycamore fig tree beside the road, for Jesus was going to pass that way. And when Jesus came by, he looked up at Zacchaeus and called him by name. He said, "Zacchaeus, quick, come down. I must be a guest in your home today." Well, Zacchaeus quickly climbed down and took Jesus to his house in great excitement and joy. But the people were displeased. "He's gone to be the guest of a notorious sinner," they grumbled. Meanwhile, Zacchaeus stood before the Lord and said, "I will give half my wealth to the poor, Lord. And if I've cheated people on their taxes, I will give them back four times as much." And Jesus responded, "Salvation has come to this home today, For this man has shown himself to be a true son of Abraham. For the Son of Man came to seek and save those

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1: What if we as men felt like we really fitted within a Christian community?
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1: I agree, Des. 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
1: When life is difficult, prayer can come easily. God, please help me. But when life is comfortable, we can forget about God altogether. Jesus said he came for those who recognise their need. Maybe today everything is going well. That's wonderful. But perhaps take a moment and ask yourself, where does God fit into my life when I don't need something from him? Faith isn't only about reaching for God during the storm. It's about walking with him in the sunshine too. 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
1: Good afternoon. In stories making news, the Newcastle Mayor is adding his voice to calls for calm as the community reels from the tragic crash at a Knights fan gathering before the grand final. A 5-year-old girl is among those seriously injured and an 18-year-old pea platter has been charged. Almost 1 in 3 of Australia's tertiary students are coming from overseas. According to new data from News Corp, data shows more international students are opting to study in Australia, giving the country an international intake almost 3 times the average of comparably wealthy nations. Queensland's policing frontline will be bolstered by the addition of 35 new officers. The newest members are being deployed across the state from Mount Isa down to Brisbane. More than 2,000 police have now been sworn in since the Crisafulli government came into office. And in sport, the Wallabies have arrived in Auckland ahead of Saturday's opening Bledisloe Cup test against the All Blacks. Australia hasn't beaten the home side at Eden Park since 1986. I'm Gareth Stafford, and those are the latest news and sport headlines. Treat yourself to something nice,
2: buy a pastry paradise. What you doing Saturday?
3: Just gone fishing with the lads on the Esplanade. Want to come?
2: Yep. Where shall we meet up?
3: Mum's dropping me off at Pie and Pastry Paradise on Main Street when she picks up her morning coffee.
2: Cool.
3: Lewis will meet us. 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
3: Then we are hitting the Botanical Gardens later on.
2: What? And having lunch at Pie and Pastry Paradise on Elizabeth Street?
3: Yep. It's a Pie and Pastry Paradise day.
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2: Most of us like to think we're pretty good people. We compare ourselves with others and think, well, I'm not that bad. But Jesus didn't come because humanity simply needed a little improvement. He came because we needed saving. The Christian message begins with recognising that none of us gets everything right. We all need forgiveness. We all need grace. And that's the wonderful news of Jesus. Grace isn't offered to perfect people. It's offered to people who know they need it. 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

0: With footballers, entertainers, models, cricketers and actors leading the way, the tattoo has gone from the preserve of sailors, prisoners and the odd truck driver to become a major generational statement of faith. When the most beautiful, the rich, the most successful and the most admired adopt a fashion, it's not long before the masses follow. But the tattoo craze has a tragic and in time explosive flaw. Sometime in the next 10 or 15 years, a new generation will appear. A new fashion statement will be born, and the tattoo will simply be old news, and the cool will be doing something else. But unlike most other fashion shifts, this next one is going to be an absolute disaster for those who are stuck with an out-of-date reminder permanently ingrained in their bodies. Not to mention aging skin, bulging waistlines, and sagging bodies. Sadly, there are some qualities that fashion never embraces. And these qualities also never really go out of date. Character, honesty, integrity, faithfulness, steadfastness, and purity are qualities that should be ingrained. If only we cared a little more about who we are as people and a little less about what we look like, we might be a lot more happy in our skins. I'm Richard Quadrio. Ciao.
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0: In this bulletin, the Newcastle Mayor calls for calm, new police officers on the beat in Queensland, and water upgrades for regional WA. With more, I'm Gareth Stafford. The Newcastle Mayor is adding his voice to calls for calm as the community reels from the tragic crash at a Knights fan gathering before the grand final. A 5-year-old girl is among those seriously injured and an 18-year-old P player has been charged. Mayor Gavin Morris says people need to respect the legal process.
1: It's really hard not to speak up, and I'd love to say things, but I cannot because, yeah, justice now and the courts need to run their course, and it's a police matter.
0: 6 of the crash victims have now been released from hospital. Queensland's policing frontline will be bolstered by the addition of 35 new officers. The newest members are being deployed across the state from Mount Isa down to Brisbane. More than 2,000 police have now been sworn in since the Crisafulli government came to office. $500 million upgrades to WA's longest water pipeline are underway. The project involves replacing more than 44 kilometres of pipes, securing water for more than 100,000 people living in the goldfields and the wheat belt. Member for Kalgoorlie, Ali Kent, says there'll be a 10% increase in the pipeline's capacity.
2: This will secure our resources industry and provide residents with the water that they need, probably for the next century.
0: There's been a 16% increase in water demand in the goldfields over the past 5 years. New data reveals the dire state of Victoria's hospitals, with many of them hundreds of millions of dollars in debt. It's placing unprecedented strain on the system, which is buckling under ambulance ramping and elective surgery waiting times are blowing out. State opposition leader Jess Wilson says Labor has proven it can't manage the budget and has the wrong priorities.
3: When you do see $15 billion go from the big build into the pockets of criminals, when you see $40 billion of cost blowouts on major projects, when you see a government more focused on the SRL where we are today than making sure that we have enough beds in our hospitals, that's the consequences.
0: Monash Health has a forecast deficit of more than $140 million. A mother and daughter who were Palestinian Orthodox Christians have been killed in an Israeli airstrike on a Gaza apartment. Israel suspected a senior Hamas political official was in the building, but it's unclear whether he actually was. A funeral for the victims, aged 56 and 36, has been held in Gaza's only Greek Orthodox church, which survived the war. It's estimated only 600 Christians remain in Gaza. Pro-life groups in Northern Ireland have had a victory when plans to illuminate Belfast City Hall in the colour green to celebrate International Safe Abortion Day were called off. The Democratic Unionist Party forced the council to seek a legal review before the event could proceed, and it ran out of time to do so. The actual day is not recognised by the United Nations, which sets global campaign days. To sport, and in the AFL, St Kilda says discussions are progressing for a deal to trade Rowan Marshall to Geelong. Saints General Manager of Football Lenny Hayes says they won't be giving him away for nothing.
4: I think top six in our best and fairest the last 3 years. But yeah, we respect his wishes. So we've been open to try and work in with Geelong. But again, it has to be a deal that works well for us.
0: The Saints wouldn't confirm if they want a pick, a player or both from the Cats. In the NRL, Knights captain Kalyn Ponga has avoided suspension despite being charged for a careless high tackle in the grand final. He can pay a $1,000 fine with an early guilty plea for the hit on Roosters lock Victor Radley. And in Formula One, Max Verstappen has won a rain-soaked Bahrain Grand Prix held in Malaysia. Kimi Antonelli was second, with Ferrari's Lewis Hamilton taking third spot. Oscar Piastri was on the wrong side of the safety car timings and pit stops, the Australian finishing in sixth. That's the latest Vision National News. I'm Gareth Stafford.
5: Rema 105.1. In the beginning, the Word. The Word was with God. The Word was God. 1 Peter chapter 2 and verse 10. Once you had no identity as a people. Now you are God's people. Once you received no mercy. Now you have received God's mercy.

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1: Why do they keep looking? This is Ken Ham, head of the ministry behind the award-winning Answers and Kids Answers magazines. All this week, we've looked at supposed missing links and found that, well, missing links keep going missing. It seems every time something is called a missing link, it's just a matter of time before more research shows it wasn't a missing link after all. So why do they keep looking? Well, because evolutionary scientists, in their own foolish wisdom, think they can use the present to explain the past. But they're neglecting the eyewitness account of history in God's word. And why is this? Well, because they have a heart that suppresses the truth. And the only answer is the gospel of Jesus that opens eyes to see the truth.
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3: Imagine being sick but refusing to see a doctor because you're convinced nothing is wrong. 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That wasn't intended as an insult. 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
1: Good afternoon. In stories making news, the Newcastle Mayor is adding his voice to calls for calm as the community reels from the tragic crash at a Knights fan gathering before the grand final. A 5-year-old girl is among those seriously injured and an 18-year-old pea platter has been charged. Almost 1 in 3 of Australia's tertiary students are coming from overseas. According to new data from News Corp, data shows more international students are opting to study in Australia, giving the country an international intake almost 3 times the average of comparably wealthy nations. Queensland's policing frontline will be bolstered by the addition of 35 new officers. The newest members are being deployed across the state from Mount Isa down to Brisbane. More than 2,000 police have now been sworn in since the Crisafulli government came into office. And in sport, the Wallabies have arrived in Auckland ahead of Saturday's opening Bledisloe Cup test against the All Blacks. Australia hasn't beaten the home side at Eden Park since 1986. I'm Gareth Stafford, and those are the latest news and sport headlines.
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1: Maybe you've thought, I couldn't possibly walk into a church. 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But listen to the words of Jesus. I have come to call those who know they are sinners and need to repent. Jesus deliberately welcomed imperfect people, people with histories, people with regrets, people who had made mistakes. Christian faith isn't about pretending you've never fallen. 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

mirror doesn't create the dirt on our face. It simply helps us see what's already there. Sometimes God's word works like a mirror. It challenges us to look honestly at ourselves, not just at everybody else. Where have I hurt someone? Where have I been selfish? What needs to change in me? Jesus calls that repentance, not simply feeling guilty, but recognizing what's wrong and choosing a different direction. And the beautiful thing is this, when we turn toward God, we discover He has already been reaching toward us. 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
1: Have you ever judged someone on first appearances? I'm Danny Sinnott with Another Brave to Go. Have you ever just sat somewhere and people watched and drawn assumptions by what they look like, walk, or talk like? One day I was on location filming a DVD series in Las Vegas, and I was asked to look after our gear while the crew went and got some final location shots. So I sat outside Caesars Palace Casino and people watched. A few minutes later, I noticed a shabby looking man and he was walking towards me. He plonked himself beside me and in a friendly tone said, "What you doing?" Well, I was caught off guard and I told him that I was here from Australia filming a DVD series, which for some reason felt really lame, and so I introduced myself. He shook my hand and I asked what he did, and as soon as the question came out of my mouth, I thought to myself, well, that's stupid, he's obviously homeless. And he replied, "Oh, I'm just a bum." Just a bum. That's all this man could identify his worth as, so I prompted him. I said, "Hi, I'm Danny, what's your name?" And he said, "Hi, I'm Andy." Andy told me how he'd been a Vietnam vet and gone off the rails, done some bad things 20 years ago, and then left his wife and daughter without any notice. He'd just come interstate to Nevada on the run. All Andy could see was how much bad he'd done. But what I saw was a broken man who had, like many of us, made some bad choices. A man who needed grace, love, forgiveness, and a second chance. Everybody has a story, and every story matters. In the Bible, in the book of James chapter 2 verses 8 and 9, it says, "If you really fulfill the royal law according to the scripture, you shall love your neighbor as yourself. You are doing well. But if you show partiality, you are committing sin and are convicted by the law as transgressors." Everybody has a story. Don't judge them for it. Love them through it. For more resources, podcasts, and videos on doing life together, head on over to our website, braveenough.org.

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1: A rescue only makes sense when you understand there's danger. And the message of Jesus only truly makes sense when we understand our need. The Bible says sin separates humanity from God. That sounds confronting, but it explains why Jesus came. The cross wasn't a meaningless tragedy. It was a rescue. Jesus gave his life so forgiveness, reconciliation, and eternal life could be offered to us. The Christian message isn't, you're good enough. It's something far more hopeful. You are loved enough that Jesus came to rescue you. 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

0: a better person than them. It's an easy trap. We measure ourselves against someone else and decide we're doing okay. But Jesus invites us to stop looking sideways and start looking inward. Christianity isn't about proving we're better than somebody else. In fact, it begins with humility. I need forgiveness too. I need grace too. I need God too. And perhaps that changes the way we treat others. Because when you realise how much grace you've received, you become much more willing to give grace away. 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
1: The setting is 17th century Spain, with the Inquisition burning heretics to the glory of God. Jesus appears on the scene and he raises a girl from the dead. Well, he's identified and arrested. The cardinal of the church visits Jesus in prison and tells him to stay out of things. Since his day, the church has prospered. It's become powerful, whereas look how Jesus ended up. It's become prosperous because it accepted the temptation that Jesus resisted. Now, that was a work of fiction written by the Russian novelist Dostoevsky. It shows how far the church has strayed from the pattern of Jesus. The church has embraced the temptation to become powerful in worldly terms, a temptation which Jesus resisted in the wilderness. Satan showed Jesus all the kingdoms of the world and offered them to him if he would only bow down to him. Jesus replies that God alone is to be worshipped. No amount of worldly power would justify such worship. And moreover, Satan doesn't really control things as he believes he does. He can't legitimately offer such power to Jesus. Jesus has been tempted to become a Messiah who would wield great political and military power, and it was a serious temptation. The Jews were looking for some sort of deliverance from Rome, and they longed for a leader who would usher in an age of political and military independence. They would have readily followed someone who came along and promised these things and was able to back them up with action. Accepting this offer of Satan would bring great popularity to Jesus. Well, Jesus refuses to see power in this way. He came on a donkey, not a war horse. He washed feet and mixed with the dregs of society. He used his power to serve, not control. His great power would be at God's disposal, not Satan's. The church has to constantly resist the temptation to clutch at power, even if it is for noble motives. The early Christians had little earthly power and wealth, and yet changed the world. When the church started to get cozy with political powers, it lost its cutting edge. Real power is seen on the cross of Christ, because this is God's way of overcoming sin. God's power in our lives is best seen when we're at our weakest. We're not to love power. We are to love a powerful God who empowers powerless people. I'm David Ray.
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2: And it came to the point of November the 8th of 1981 where I reviewed all the evidence and I said, wait a minute. In light of this avalanche of evidence that points so powerfully toward the truth of Christianity, it would take more faith to maintain my atheism than to become a Christian.
3: Lee Strobel is here to encourage you as a mom or a dad to help foster your teen's belief in the creator of the universe. Stay tuned for a vibrant discussion today on Focus on the Family with Jim Daly.
4: You know, today's teens' world is so, I think the right word is bombarded. They are bombarded. You know, Trent, my not teen, but 20-something, said to me the other day, Dad, I think we're hungry for truth because we swim in a cesspool of lies.
3: Ooh.
4: What an amazing statement. And I think that's true. You know, social media, all the advertising and things that hit them, that some might be true, some are mostly are not true about them and what their identity is and who am I as a 17-year-old young man or young woman. It's a really important topic. Mm-hmm. And they're on top of things more than I think we as parents give them credit for. They know the world at that age. They're already shaping their opinions and know what is right and wrong and all those things. And so now we need to help build that faith structure. And there, I'm sure you've been doing that for many years. But with Lee Strobel's help, we're going to talk specifically about teens. And it probably tips into 20-somethings, mm-hmm. too,
3: yeah.
4: about their faith in Christ.
3: And Lee has written a great book for teens to help them in their journey of faith and exploring who God is, who they are in relation to God. It's called Is God Real for Teens? Exploring Faith in a World of Wonder. And Lee serves as founding director of the Lee Strobel Center for Evangelism and Applied Apologetics at Colorado Christian University. And he and his wife, Leslie, have two adult children.
4: Lee, welcome back to Focus.
2: Oh, it's always great to be with
4: you
2: guys.
4: Yeah, it's good.
2: I really enjoy it.
4: And it's always fun. And I think the topics we get to talk about together are things that certainly spark interest for me.
2: Me too.
4: And, you know, I'm thinking of this thing. Right now, there seems to be a resurgence of seeking young people. I mean, I think the death of Charlie Kirk at Turning Point has been a turning point for so many college age kids who are saying, why did this guy get assassinated for expressing, you know, what he believed the Bible to say about life?
2: Yeah.
4: I think that's part of it, but it's also, it was already happening, I think, where the Holy Spirit was moving on young people. You had the various college revivals that are taking place,
2: Asbury
4: both
2: Seminary
4: secular and Christian colleges. I thought this stat was really interesting. They're reporting that Bible sales in the U.S. have increased 41% since 2022.
2: Yes.
4: And, you know, there's just something with young people and spiritual truth that seems to be connecting right now. Are you seeing it?
2: Absolutely. I have a friend named Shane Pruitt, and his ministry is to travel the country and to speak to groups of young people, high school or college students. And he said, Lee, in the last 3 years, I've seen more young people come to faith in Jesus Christ than in the previous 18 years of ministry combined.
4: Mm. So what's happening from your perspective as an apologist? What's going on?
2: I thought your son's comment was brilliant because, you know, this generation, young people have been misled, lied to. Who knows what's true on AI anymore? You know, I'll retweet a video and then I'll get people saying, well, no, that's AI. You know, that, and I don't know. Really? Oh, my goodness. Yeah. Advertising misleads folks and so forth. I think they're looking for something solid, something true, something they can hang their hat on and build their life on. And, of course, Christianity provides it. Now, there are some negative stats, too.
4: Right.
2: The percentage of Generation Z that call themselves atheists is twice as many as in my generation.
4: Now, to put that in perspective, that's 13% over 6%.
2: Right.
4: So it's still a relatively small number, but it's a growing number.
2: Growing.
4: If you keep doubling every year, it's not long before that dominates the perspective.
2: Exactly. And it seems to be growing to some degree. It's on both ends of the spectrum there. There's an increased openness to God, and also it seems to be an increased hostility toward God. I was interacting with a grandfather online who said that his six-year-old granddaughter was a kindergarten student in a public school. And the other students were taunting her and making fun of her and mocking her because she believes in God. Oh, you believe in fairy tales. You believe in make-believe. You know, this is a six-year-old getting taunted because she believes in God. So our kids and our grandkids are going to face things that previous generations did not face in our country. Yeah. They're going to face hostility. They're going to face counter-arguments to the Christian faith. We need to help them understand not just what we believe, but why we believe it.
4: You know, another Gen Z stat that I've seen from demographers is they're much more like the builders. Mm. That's the baby boomers' parents.
2: Yes.
4: This is the World War II generation.
2: Yes.
4: People of deep conviction tend to be more traditional.
2: Yeah.
4: I was floored by that.
2: And the number of men who are coming back into the church, that's a huge trend.
4: Huge increase in young men 20-something and teen young men coming to church now, all on the uptick. So how do we process this, Lee? Is this the hand of God turning the hearts of people? And do we understand what that means? Is that why he says, fear not? Like, you guys, I've got this. Because he can do that. He can illuminate the mind of any human. He can give a dream to Nebuchadnezzar. He can give a dream to any foe of biblical truth.
2: Right.
4: So those things rest with him.
2: Yeah.
4: But we tend not to rest with that.
2: Yeah, right.
4: So, you know, in that bigger piece, as an apologist again, Lee, how do you see the moment that we're in right now? Let's be the Bereans in Scripture saying, here's the assessment.
2: I think the assessment is this is an opportunity that God has put before us, and he's doing things in our midst that we could seize this opportunity to take the gospel to more and more people, to see more and more young people come to faith. And then when young people come to faith, guess what? They marry other Christians. They teach their children the Christian faith. It changes future generations. It changes tomorrow and the next day and so forth. So this is a tremendous opportunity that God has given us. And I think we need to not squander it, but strategically say, how can we get behind what God is doing and take this generation that is being pointed away from him? When I think how I became an atheist, it was in three steps as a young person. The first step, when I was about 12 years old, I began asking those embarrassing questions that 12-year-olds ask, like, well, gosh, if God exists, why is there so much suffering and things like that? And nobody was willing to engage with that. And so I thought, oh, I get it. There are no good answers. That's why they don't want to talk about it. Second step was in high school when I studied science, biology, and I learned that biology puts God out of a job. Evolution explains the origin and diversity of life. God is no longer needed. That was the second step into atheism.
4: And let me just add in that place, when you and I went to school, that was dominant.
2: Oh, sure.
4: There wasn't kind of a creation orientation.
2: No.
4: Now, mathematics departments and biology departments at elite universities are all saying, yeah, it probably didn't happen that way.
2: Yeah.
4: I mean, that's what's going on behind the scenes.
2: There is a counter-revolution going on.
4: Yeah.
2: And then the third step was, as a freshman at the University of Missouri, I took a course on the historical Jesus from a critic who convinced me, well, you can't trust the Bible. You can't trust what the Gospels tell you about Jesus. So that was kind of the three steps I took into atheism. And I think, you know, when we have young people, 12-year-olds, middle school, even younger, asking questions. We have to create an environment in our families where it's okay to ask questions.
4: And it's okay not to have the answer.
2: That's right.
3: Yeah.
2: You know, I was just reading a woman who said that she was taking her family to church, and she had a 4-year-old son. And as they were getting in the car, the 4-year-old son said, I hate God. And she kind of, whoa, you can't say that. That's blasphemous. You never say that again. She just reacted so strongly. And then later, she thought, I got to figure out what's going on.
4: He
2: said, what? And she found out he didn't really hate God. What he didn't like was his Sunday school class at church. A lot of the kids would kind of dance around during the worship time, and he didn't like that.
4: Yeah.
2: No, he was just expressing himself. So, but we react sometimes when a young person asks a question, we react negatively and say, oh, well, don't ask that question, or you're out of bounds there. That's blasphemous even to raise that issue.
4: Hey, let me ask you this. In this great book, Is God Real for Teens? You talk about faith being like drinking from a water bottle. Hmm.
2: Yes. You know, you've all here, folks in the family, given me a container of water. How did I know that it wasn't poison? Mm. Seriously, how do I know? Well, number one, you don't have any motivation to hurt me. Number two, the water is clean. It's clear. I don't see any problem with it. I see other people drinking water around here. Nobody's falling over dead. Hmm. And based on that evidence, then I, what do? I taste and see that it's good. And that's what the Bible says, to taste and see that the Lord is good, to look at the evidence. What is the evidence from science, from the arguments from philosophy, the arguments from history and the resurrection of Jesus and so forth, that point powerfully and compellingly toward the fact that Christianity is true? Because here's the deal, and I talk about this in the book. I have chapters on areas of science where we've had discoveries in just the last 40, 50, 60 years that make belief in God more rational today from a scientific perspective than any time in history.
4: Lee, again, these are all the brilliant things that you've discovered over time. And I got to take the listeners and the viewers back to the fact that you were an atheist.
2: Yeah.
4: I mean,
2: yeah.
4: Some people may not know that story, yeah. But you were working Chicago Tribune.
2: Right.
4: And your wife, Leslie, became a Christian.
2: Right.
4: And you said, okay, I'm going to disprove this so that I can have harmony in my home.
2: Exactly. I spent almost 2 years using my journalism training, my legal training, to systematically investigate the evidence, especially the evidence for the resurrection of Jesus. And it came to the point of November the 8th of 1981, where I reviewed all the evidence, and I said, wait a minute. In light of this avalanche of evidence that points so powerfully toward the truth of Christianity, it would take more faith to maintain my atheism than to become a Christian.
4: Which is a great statement.
2: I mean, it's true. I mean, yeah. The scales just went like that.
4: Now, in that context, translating that vibrancy, that emotion, that illumination that you had,
2: yeah.
4: And helping parents
2: yes.
4: to help their teens.
2: Yes.
4: Talking to them, encouraging them to
2: yes.
4: read things that are outside the Christian sphere. And I think, for the most part, a parent would be very fearful about that.
2: Yeah.
4: But on the other hand, it exposes them like an inoculation to say, talk to me about what you're reading.
2: Yeah.
4: Why don't you read this and then let's talk about it.
2: Yes. And the talking about it is a crucial thing.
4: You don't
2: want to make them to have a situation where you're just reading contrary material. You want to give them some Christian materials like my book, you know, Is God
4: right.
2: Real for Teens and so forth. But yeah, to expose them to other things. And then, you know what a fun thing to do with them, especially when they get to be 15, 16, 17, they'll read something that will be a little bit challenging to their faith. And then a thing I like to do would be to say, well, why don't you research that?
4: Yeah.
2: And let's talk about it then.
4: Yeah.
2: And it kind of puts the onus on them to say, oh, okay, I'm gonna check that out.
4: That's brilliant.
2: And it helps them kind of learn how to research these issues. But I think the environment begins even earlier than that. I believe it begins when the kids are 4, 5, and 6 years old, because we need to create an atmosphere where they feel comfortable in being honest about the troublesome feelings that they sometimes have
4: yes.
2: about faith. And so what we did, and we were, of course, pretty new Christians when our kids were little, but what we did is create a safe spot every night before they went to bed. So we're putting them to bed, and they knew at that time it's okay to ask any question, to express anything that's bothering you, that's niggling at you, that's, you know, this is a time.
4: Yeah.
2: If you hold that in, it can erode your soul.
4: Mm.
2: But if you talk about it and discuss it, it loses its power over you.
4: And the key there, and I want to press this, is sometimes they'll ask questions that are hard for parents to answer.
2: Yeah.
4: If God is a good God, why
2: right.
4: is there suffering in the world?
2: Right.
4: Why do children suffer
2: right.
4: in the world? The number one question.
2: That's right. And that's why my book deals with that.
4: Yeah.
2: It has a chapter on that.
4: And I just want to reinforce, don't back away.
2: Yes.
4: Sometimes temperamentally, we as parents, maybe we don't feel we have time for this right now. You know, I'm in the middle of paying the bills
2: right.
4: or whatever it might be. And my goodness,
2: yeah.
4: that is the moment
2: exactly.
4: to be the parent and to engage that and say, yeah. well, let's talk about yeah. that.
2: One thing I like to do with my kids are now grown and serving the Lord, thank goodness. My son's a professor of theology at a seminary.
4: Well done.
2: So he turned out all right. But one of the things we like to do is ask a specific question from time to time. The question is, if you could ask God any question at all, and he'd give you an answer right now, what would you ask them?
4: That is good.
2: And your child might say, well, you know, I have a friend at school and their mom is dying. She's in a hospital. And why does God allow that kind of thing to happen? Why does God allow suffering? But then I ask, well, okay, of all the possible questions, why did you ask that one? Mm-hmm. And now they mention the mother of the friend at school who's in the hospital, or they'll talk about something. Now you're getting to the emotional side. And that's so important because these questions don't come in a vacuum. They're not just intellectual conundrums. They're often attached to emotional issues. A child may feel isolated for some reason, and they want to know, why does God seem so hidden? Oh, well, I'm so glad. That's a great question. But why would you ask that one? Mm-hmm. I said, well, because I kind of feel alone. I feel like I wish he would talk back to me. Mm-hmm. I wish he would hold my hand sometimes. You know, so we got to ask these follow-up questions to get to the point where we're really connecting at where the issue is.
4: You know, Lee, as that young atheist, you got an assignment as a journalist to write about destitute families. How did that cause you? So you're in your 20s, I'm imagining.
2: Yeah, right.
4: So you're, you know, not that old.
2: Right.
4: And here you are, you don't believe in God, and right. you get this assignment to go write about destitute families.
2: Yeah.
4: I would think your mentality would have been, okay, good assignment. We'll go check it out.
2: Exactly.
4: In Chicago.
2: Yeah.
4: What happened?
2: Several things happened to me at that point. I was new at the Chicago Tribune. I'm doing these articles. I meet the Delgado family, which is a family totally destitute. They had no possessions, virtually. The grandmother was arthritic. She couldn't work. An 11-year-old and a 13-year-old granddaughter she was raising.
4: No mom in the scene, no dad.
2: No mom at her dad. And they lived in a hovel. They had nothing. The only thing they had was one cup of rice and a rickety card table. And the girls had one dress between them, short sleeve, and only one sweater. And one would wear the sweater halfway to school while the sister shivered beside her.
4: Wow.
2: And then take off the sweater and give it to her sister. So they had nothing. Mm. I do an article about them. And then on Christmas Eve, I decided to visit them and see what was going on because the article came out on Thanksgiving Day. So I go in, and the Tribune readers had showered them with unbelievable gifts. I mean, their place was filled with everything. I mean, a Christmas tree and gifts under the tree, a refrigerator full of food, clothing in the closets, all this stuff.
4: The exact response you were hoping
2: exactly.
4: for.
2: Exactly. But then I interrupted them. I said, what are you doing? They were packing up much of this newfound wealth to give it away.
4: Wow.
2: And I said, what are you doing? And she said, oh, well, this is wonderful. This is a gift from God, but we cannot have plenty while our neighbors have nothing. This is what Jesus would want us to do. She said, this is wonderful, but, you know, this isn't the greatest gift of God.
4: What struck
2: you? That's tomorrow. It's Christmas.
4: Yeah.
2: It's Jesus.
4: Christmas.
2: Yeah.
4: And what caught you?
2: Here I am. I have everything I need. I've got an Ivy League education. I've got, a good job at a major newspaper. And my soul was as barren as their hovel had been. Mm-hmm. And here are these people who had nothing, and yet they never lost their faith. They still were positive and joyful, even when they had nothing. And it just, I said, what have they got that I don't have?
4: Yeah.
2: And I realize it's that Christmas gift. It's Jesus.
4: That was a chink in your atheist armor.
2: Was.
4: Right?
2: It was. I remembered them for years. It didn't cause me to come to faith, but it was like a seed that God had planted at that time. The other seed was I went to the Salvation Army Emergency Shelter in Chicago to find destitute families, and I observed the Christians there who were serving these people who were homeless. And they were helping them get jobs. They were getting them sober. They were getting them off drugs. They were taking care and loving their children. They were helping them get an education. They were serving selflessly these homeless people who nobody in Chicago cared about. Mm. And I remember going in after I finished my research for the article and talking to the woman that ran the facility. And she said, by the way, I know you're an atheist. You had told me that. Who do you think Jesus is? And I had seen Jesus in the volunteers who had served the homeless there and had loved them sacrificially and helped them when nobody else cared. And that was another big step to see the way that Christians reached out in love to people everybody else ignored.
4: Lee, this is a tough question, but it's an important one, I think, for us as parents. You're exactly right. The thing your teen will see the most and believe the most is what they see in you.
2: Boy,
4: as a parent. Mm-hmm. I've tried to be very intentional with Trent and Troy to say, boys, I am not perfect. Mm-hmm. I will make mistakes. I wanted that groundwork laid so that I didn't become their stumbling block in their faith journey to say, I am just your dad.
2: Yes.
4: But there's a father much bigger than me who loves you more than I do. Yeah. I can't believe that, but it's true.
2: Yeah.
4: He cares about you and loves you more than I do.
2: Yeah.
4: And I love you a lot.
2: Yes.
4: And yet I'm going to make mistakes. I might get angry. And you're going to observe these things. And that's not the attitude of Christ.
2: See, so that kind of honesty with children is huge, because it says to them, none of us is perfect. And by the way, that's why we need forgiveness through Jesus.
4: Yes.
2: And so forth. So it just sets the stage to say, hey, we're in this together. And you're not going to be perfect either, kids.
4: Correct. And that's the other half. I'm okay.
2: Yes.
4: Because Jesus, that's the price he paid. This begins to lay the entire bedrock of their faith.
2: Yes, absolutely.
4: But it is important that they're watching you as a more mature believer. How do you treat your neighbors? What do you do to treat your neighbor well,
2: your neighbor? Those times when we lose it, mm-hmm. and we do from time to time, and they see us lose it, mm-hmm. what's important is for them to see us later praying and repenting and saying, Lord, I'm sorry. I should not have reacted that way to that situation. Help me in the future to be more like you as I interact with other people. And I see that.
4: Yeah.
2: And that's helpful.
4: And those are things sometimes we're moving so fast. It's not that you have a hard heart as a parent. You just didn't think about it. Yeah. I'll give you the benefit of the doubt. I'm just telling you, put that idea in your head.
2: Yeah.
4: If you need to apologize to your kids, apologize to them. I remember the first time I did that with Trent, and he looked at me and said, with a big smile on his face, he goes, I didn't know parents had to apologize. I said, oh, buddy, we got to apologize a lot, because you do this one time, right? We got one shot at it, and we're not experts. But that's a good thing to remember. You mentioned the book, I believe, a philosopher, Chad Meister, in a conversation you had with him. What was the evidence of that, or the fruit of it?
2: Yeah, I have a chapter in the book. Chad is a brilliant philosopher and professor of philosophy at a major school. And he created what he calls the apologetics pyramid, which is to say, let's start at a basic, the picture of pyramid. Let's start at the broadest issue, which is, what is truth? Hmm. Well, we got to start somewhere. Let's start, what is truth? That's what Pilate asked. What is truth? Well, truth is that which corresponds to reality. And if we accept that definition, which I think makes sense, then we can go on to the next step. And so each step of the pyramid is kind of crystallizing and looking at different worldviews and so forth until you get to the peak, which is the gospel of Jesus. And I think it's a fun chapter that you can work through with your kid and say, what is truth? Let's talk about that. What do you think truth is? Well, golly, I never thought about that. And so here we get, as you complete that book, you say, wait a minute. I've got all these arrows that point in a direction of Christianity being true. And if it is true, then when Jesus says, I am the way, the truth, and the life, no one comes to the Father but through me, we can believe him. And then I deal with the two toughest questions. If God is real, why does he allow suffering? And here's the new one that young people are asking more and more. This is really emerging as a dominant objection raised by young people. Why does God seem so hidden? They want to know, why doesn't God make himself more obvious? Why doesn't he just appear and say, boom, here I am, it's true, and shake our hands and hold our hand when we're sick or whatever and just make himself obvious? Why doesn't he do that? And so I have a chapter that deals with that issue to help analyze
4: the idea of faith.
2: Things. Faith, exactly. And you look at the Israelites, the times that God did make himself so readily obvious, like parting of the Red Sea, for instance, did that lead to more godliness from the Israelites? No, they fell into apostasy again. So who's to say if God made himself more real today, we wouldn't fall back into apostasy too?
4: I mean, Lee, this is just full of good stuff mm-hmm. and the excitement. You can tell when we get together, we just share an evangelistic heart. We just get out there. So, you know, it's wonderful. And I can't imagine a parent of a 12, 13, 14-year-old that wouldn't want, and I'm telling you, even 20-somethings, to get a copy of your book, Is God Real for Teens? Exploring Faith in a World of Wonder. It's a great roadmap for the parents to better understand the issues and how to address them. So thank you for the hard work of putting it together.
2: Oh, I had so much fun. There is an adult version called Is God Real? So for adults, but gosh, I want to reach out to the, I know you love young people and focus on the family. It's all about the family and how do we create a an energetic and alive and deep and robust faith in our children. And
4: yeah.
2: So I wanted to write it from their perspective.
4: It's so good. It's called Is God Real? For Teens Exploring Faith in a World of Wonder.
3: 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Lee's book is called Is God Real? 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I'm John Fuller.
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5: 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Sometimes Christianity can feel small in a noisy world. Sometimes we wonder, are there really many people following Jesus? But God sees a multitude. You are not standing alone. You are part of something much bigger, a family of faith stretching across nations, cultures, and generations. Be encouraged. Christ is still building his church. 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

0: my head. In the evening when I close my eyes, you're still the only one I want to cling to. You're the last thought on.
1: The Israelites faced the impossible. The Egyptian army behind them, the Red Sea in front of them. Today, Pastor Greg Laurie helps us with our crises.
2: To face the impossible, you must walk by faith, not by feelings. And I wonder if you're facing a Red Sea right now. I wonder if you're looking at what seems to be an insurmountable obstacle. Well, there's no thing that you're facing that's bigger than God. God is bigger than your problem. It's true. Remember that.

0: Sometimes we can face impossible situations. It seems there's no way out and no way through. Well, God can make a way where there seems to be no way. And today on A New Beginning, Pastor Greg Laurie helps us lean on the care of our loving God. Glad you're with us for a series called Joshua, Living in the Land of Promises. Maybe you need God's help today, or maybe you feel like you don't. You will need God's help tomorrow. Learn how to come to God when He is your only option.
1: The title of this message is Between Impossible and More Impossible. So now here are the Israelites. They're facing the Red Sea. Here comes the armies of Egypt. What do they do? What would you have done? You would have done exactly what they did. They freaked out. Look at Exodus 14:10. As the Pharaoh approached, the people of Israel looked up and panicked when they saw the Egyptians overtaking them. And that was a scary army. That was the most powerful military on earth. Here they come in their chariots and their stallions and their swords and their spears and their shields and helmets. And here are the Israelites just standing there with their kids, you know, and their livestock. Moses has a stick and not a lot more. They're like, we're not really an army, and the Red Sea is behind us, and the Egyptian army is coming toward us. And now they look like they're in the worst situation possible. But I love what we read. We read that Moses says to the people, stand still, Exodus 14, and the Lord himself will fight for you. Stand still. That's the hardest thing to do, isn't it? We want to take things into our own hands. But the Bible says, wait on the Lord. Those that wait upon the Lord will mount up with wings as eagles. They shall run and not be weary. They shall walk and not faint, the Bible tells us. When you're in a place like this, it's not a bad place to be. Warren Wiersbe, a great Bible commentator, said this, and I quote, when human resources are gone, then divine resources can go to work on behalf of those that trust God, end quote. So when you're led by the Lord, make your move. Look at verse 15. The Lord says to Moses, why are you crying out to me? Tell the people to get moving. Pick up your staff. Raise your hand over the sea. Divide the water so the Israelites can walk through in the middle of the sea on dry ground. You know, there's a point to wait, and there's a moment to pray, and then you got to move. That sounds strange. No, you got to always pray. Well, yes, pray, but there's a moment to move. When intercession is passed, intervention has come. It's time to take action. Let's illustrate. Someone has hurt you. Someone has slandered you. And you say, it's so hard for me to forgive. I've been praying, Lord, help me forgive them. Why don't you just go do it? I'm not feeling it, though. Doesn't matter. Just do it. The Bible says, be tender-hearted, forgiving one another as God in Christ has forgiven you. You know, one of my favorite heroes of Christian history is a lady named Corrie Ten Boom. Have you heard of her? She wrote an amazing book called The Hiding Place. So Corrie was a young lady living in Holland during World War II. She was a strong Christian, along with her father and her sister. And the Nazis were hunting down Jews, arresting them, and sending them to concentration camps. So Corrie and her family hid Jewish people in her home. Hence the title of her book, The Hiding Place. One day, the Gestapo figured it out. They arrested Corrie's father, Caspar Ten Boom, her sister, Betsy, and Corrie herself. The father died quickly because he was an elderly man. He was very frail. Betsy and Corrie ended up in a camp called Ravensbrück. And Betsy was just a godly, saintly woman. And she died. And then Corrie was released on a clerical error. But in reality, it was the providence of God. So she lived out her life traveling the world, telling people, there is no pit so deep that God is not deeper still. She described herself as a tramp for the Lord and would speak all over the place. I heard her speak once. It was amazing. And she was in Germany a few years after the war was over. She had spoken the topic of forgiveness. At the end of her sermon, a line of people wanted to shake her hand, and suddenly a man approaches her, and he says, Fraulein Ten Boom, I don't know if you remember me. She had a flashback. This man standing before her, she remembered him as a Nazi in the concentration camp, doing horrible things to her and her sister. She filled with rage and anger, and her fist clenched and she grit her teeth. And he says, Fraulein Tinboom, I was so moved by your message and I'm asking you to forgive me. She said, I couldn't do it. And then she said, in an act of obedience, I extended my hand and I shook his hand and I said, I forgive you, brother. She said, it was like a bolt of electricity went down my arm and through my hand, and I felt this burden of unforgiveness lifted off me at that very moment. You see what happened there? She didn't wait for the emotion. She just did the motion. She just did the right thing. And so there's a time to pray and there's a time to move. And that's what we need to do as well. So they took this great step of faith. That brings us to our next point. To face the impossible, you must walk by faith, not by feelings. To face the impossible, you must walk by faith, not by feelings. Look at Exodus 14, 21. Moses raised his hand up over the sea. The Lord opened up a path through the water with a strong east wind, and the wind blew all that night, turning the seabed into dry land, and the people of Israel walked through the middle of the sea on dry ground with walls of water on each side. Wow. It had been easier to airlift them over, but the Lord took them through. Imagine for a moment, walls of water on each side. Have you ever been to one of those amazing aquariums, you know, big, huge sea creatures? They're just walking along. Whoa, look at the whale, look at the dolphins. Keep walking. And they walked and they walked and they walked. It took a while to get across the Red Sea. And that's the Christian life. We walk and we walk and we walk. We walk by faith, not by feeling. We put one foot in front of the other. Some days we feel it, some days we don't. But the Bible says, the just shall live by faith. Being a Christian or a successful Christian has been defined as long obedience in the same direction.
0: Well, the Israelites are on the run. They're being chased by the Egyptian army and now stepping onto dry land as the Red Sea had miraculously parted in front of them. 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Let's continue.
1: I wonder if you're facing a Red Sea right now. I wonder if you're looking at what seems to be an insurmountable obstacle. Well, there's no thing that you're facing that's bigger than God. God is bigger than your problem. God is bigger than your problem. I want you to say this out loud. I don't have you say things out loud a lot. I want you to say, God is bigger than my problem. Ready? God is bigger than my problem. Right? It's true. Remember that. I don't know what you're facing. Maybe it's a physical problem. You know, you're sick or you have a disability or old age is just kicking in. And you're thinking, oh man, this is hard. You know, think of the great apostle Paul. This is a man that did miracles by the hand of God. Paul prayed for a person to be raised from the dead. Paul wrote words down in letters that we now call the Bible. Paul went to heaven and came back to tell the story. This is Paul. And Paul was sick, so you would think, man, he's a super saint. Whatever he'd ask for, he'd get it. Just name it and claim it, man. Paul said, Lord, I'm sick. I have this thorn in the flesh. We don't know what this thorn in the flesh was, but he says, there was given unto me a thorn in the flesh, a messenger of Satan sent to buffet me. 3 times I asked the Lord to take it away, and the Lord said, my grace is sufficient for you, for my strength will come through more in your weakness. I know we don't want to go through Red Seas. I know we don't want to go through valleys. I know we don't want to go through fiery trials. Sometimes God will airlift us over, but a lot of the time he walks with us through those difficulties. Isaiah 43:2 says, when you go through deep water, the Lord says, I'll be with you. When you go through rivers of difficulty, you will not drown. When you walk through the fire of oppression, you will not be burned up, and the flames will not consume you. So on they walk, and they're done now. The last one's coming through. Come on, come on, come on. Let's go, let's go, let's go. We're done. All of a sudden, the Egyptian army says, ah, let's go, let's get up. And they come through the dry ground in their chariots with all their equipment. And the waters come back heaping on them and they all drowned. Interesting how they died. Drowning. Wasn't it the Pharaoh that gave the command to drown all the Jewish baby boys? Looks like he reaped what he sowed. The Bible says, don't be confused about this or deceived. God is not mocked. For whatsoever a man shall sow, he will also reap. Now that's all not all negative. It says, if he sows of the flesh, he'll reap corruption. But if he sows of the Spirit, he'll reap life everlasting. You'll reap what you sow. So when you sow to the Spirit, which means come to church on Sunday. I mean, here, that's a good start. Open your Bible up in the morning. Pray about things. Surround yourself with believers that will encourage you. That's called sowing to the Spirit. You'll reap life everlasting. But if you sow to the flesh, you'll reap corruption. That's what happened to the Pharaoh. He reaped what he sowed. One final point, and I'm done. After overcoming the impossible, give God the glory. After overcoming the impossible, give God the glory. Look at Exodus 15, verse 1. Then Moses and the people of Israel sang this song to the Lord. I'll sing to the Lord, for he has triumphed gloriously. He has hurled both horse and rider into the sea. The Lord is my strength and my song. He has given me victory. This is my God, and I will praise him, my father's God, and I will exalt him. I love that. You know, we're so quick to call on God when we're in trouble. Are we as quick to give praise to God when he gets us through the trouble? The answer is no. But we can change that. Now, I want you to think for a moment. Have you come recently through a hard trial or through a Red Sea of sorts or through some difficulty? Have you? Have you given God glory for that? Oh, Lord, help me. Oh, Lord, come through for me. Great, good. He came through for you. Thanks, God. See you next crisis. No. Give him glory. Lord, thank you. Specifically, thank you for what you just did. I acknowledge that as an answer to my prayer. You did that, and I praise you for it. Remember the story of the 10 lepers that were healed by Jesus? One came back to give thanks, and Jesus had a question. Hey, you're welcome, man, but where are the other nine? That's us. We're the other nine. Let's give God the glory when he comes through for us, just as the Israelites gave glory to God when he came through for them. And what appeared to be a hopeless situation came the ultimate hope. The Pharaoh's plan backfired and his army was destroyed. The same thing happened 2,000 years ago at the cross. The worst travesty of justice in human history is when the holy, sinless Son of God was arrested, beaten, and nailed to a cross. But this was the devil's plan. The devil thought, you know, I want to stop Jesus. And I know how I'll do it. I'll kill him. Let's go back to the arc of scripture. We already saw Pharaoh tried to kill all the Jewish baby boys because Jesus was Jewish. And God laid it down in the book of Genesis when after the fall happened and Adam and Eve ate of the forbidden fruit, the Lord said to Satan, there is coming one who's going to crush your head, but you will bruise his heel. Came on. Battle lines are drawn. Now the devil knows he wants to stop Jesus. So he works through the Pharaoh to try to kill all the Jewish baby boys. Fast forward to the book of Esther. A wicked man named Haman devises a scheme to have all of the Jews killed. And Haman ends up hanging on his own gallows because a courageous young woman named Esther, who won a beauty contest, causing her to become the queen of Persia, used her feminine influence for the glory of God, and saved a race. Now we go to the New Testament. Here's King Herod, hearing that there's been one who is born who is called the King of the Jews. Pharaoh gives the command, kill all the Jewish baby boys. That'll stop them. No, no, no. You're not going to stop Messiah. But Satan thought, I've got it. I'm going to infiltrate his ranks. Jesus had 12 disciples. One of them was named Judas Iscariot. And he entered the heart of Judas, and Judas betrayed our Lord for 30 pieces of silver. And Pontius Pilate gave the command, and Jesus was nailed to a cross, and he died. Satan thought, I won. Ah, you can't keep a good man down, and you can't keep the God man down. Right on schedule, Jesus rose again 3 days later because he came with the express purpose of dying on the cross for the sin of the world. For your sin and for mine. So it looked like the worst travesty of justice, but in reality, it was all part of God's plan. And Jesus died on that cross for you, so you could be forgiven of your sin. Because I might be talking to someone who's just given up. You're thinking, you know, maybe the world would be a better place without me. Don't you listen to that lie from the pit of hell. You're loved by God.

opportunity to offer this relationship with God to some of you that have joined us. Jesus Christ, who died on that cross, rose again from the dead 3 days later. He stands now at the door of your life and he knocks and says, if you'll hear his voice and open the door, he'll come in. Would you like a second chance in life? Would you like Christ to come into your life? Would you like to be forgiven of your sin? That can happen for you right here, right now. Let's pray. Father, I pray for every person here, every person watching and listening, wherever they are, Lord. I pray that your Holy Spirit will convict them of their sin and convince them of their need for Jesus and help them to come to you now. In Jesus' name I pray. Amen.

0: Pastor Greg Laurie with an important prayer with those who want to make a change in their relationship with the Lord. And if you'd like to do that, Pastor Greg would love to help you right now.
1: Yes, I'd be delighted to. Listen, as you've listened to this program today, maybe something's been happening inside of your heart where you're sensing, I need to do this personally, but how do I do it and what do I do? Let me help you. It's very simple. In fact, it's so simple you may be shocked. God, this relationship with Him is just a prayer away. The Bible says, if you will call upon the name of the Lord, you'll be saved. So I'd like to lead you in a prayer where you do just that. You call on the name of the Lord. This can be the moment where you change your eternal address, literally from hell to heaven. Just pray these words, Lord Jesus, I know that I'm a sinner, but I know that you're the Savior who died on the cross for me and rose again from the dead. Jesus, I choose to follow you from this moment forward. In your name I pray. Amen. I know. It's such a simple, short prayer, but you just called on the name of the Lord. And you know what? He heard that prayer. And if you meant that prayer in your heart, He answered that prayer. Now let me help you to get started on the right foot in your new life in Jesus Christ. The greatest adventure awaits you, the life of walking with God. I want to send you what we call a new believer's growth pack. What is that? Well, first of all, it's a copy of the new believer's Bible. And by that, I mean, we have redone this from ground level up. I've rewritten the notes. And it's a New Living Translation with a lot of notes on how to grow spiritually woven through this unique edition of Scripture. And let me be the first to say to you, congratulations and welcome to the family of God.
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Have you ever felt like your faith puts you in the minority? Revelation tells us of a day when people from every nation, tribe, and language will stand together before God, a crowd so enormous that no one can count them. So don't be discouraged by what you see around you today. God's story is much bigger than our little corner of the world. Keep believing. Keep loving. Keep serving. You are part of a kingdom far greater than you can see. This is Rema Wide Bay.

Rhema 105:1. In the beginning, the Word. The Word was with God. The Word was God. Genesis 1, verse 27. So God created human beings in His own image. In the image of God, He created them. Male and female, He created them.

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1: It's a devastating time of cancelled plans. A friend's wedding, a long-awaited holiday, major sporting events. My calendar is suddenly empty. Just like that, all our carefully laid plans gone. It feels like everything has stopped. But the truth is, God doesn't stop, even in the midst of a pandemic. Scripture tells us that in all things, God is still working to bring about his good purposes with those who love him. That means with God, when plan A fails, he has a plan B. And when plan B fails, he has a plan C. And the uncanny truth is that plan B or plan C often ends up looking better than plan A. Don't ask me how he does it, but that's what sovereignty means. You may have lost your plan A, but God is still working for good. Instead of putting faith in your plan, put faith in the God who is above all plans. Trust in the one who is still working in a coronavirus crisis. He never stops working. I'm Tanya Harris of GodConversations.com.

We love numbers, attendance numbers, census numbers, statistics, followers, ratings. Numbers can help us understand what is happening, but they never tell the whole story. Revelation 7:9 describes a multitude before God that no one could count. Maybe that's the reminder we need today. God sees beyond statistics. He sees every person, every heart, every quiet act of faith. Never think your faith doesn't matter because you feel unnoticed. God knows you and you belong. 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

Imagine it. Every nation, every tribe, every people, and every language standing together before God. That's the picture Revelation 7:9 gives us. Different cultures, different backgrounds, different stories, but one great family. The kingdom of God is not built around one nationality, one culture, or one type of person. There is room at God's table. So today, look at the people around you differently. The stranger you meet may one day be standing beside you in that great crowd. 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

0: There are so many films about the rise and fall of famous stars. These movies allow audiences to see the human experiences of those individuals who spend various lengths of time in the spotlight. To a lesser degree, we all experience this as we progress through life. Success can come from sport, academics, business, and other endeavors. But how do you deal with those moments when you aren't in the spotlight? The issue comes down to where we place our worth and identity. Suppose you put your trust in the accolades of others and in achieving goals. This can lead to, well, disappointment. While in James 4, it says to humble yourselves before the Lord, and He will exalt you. The solution is to place your trust in the Lord for your worth. If all you do is done for the Lord's honor, regardless of how mankind responds to it, you will be encouraged by God. This is Russ Matthews with God in 60 Seconds. For more space to think and talk about God, go to thirdspace.org.au.
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Rhema 105:1. In the beginning, the Word. The Word was with God. The Word was God. And John chapter 10, verse 14. I am the good shepherd. I know my own sheep, and they know me, just as my Father knows me, and I know the Father. So I sacrifice my life for the sheep. I have other sheep too that are not in this sheepfold. I must bring them also. They will listen to my voice, and there will be one flock with one shepherd.

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2: 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You know that? Hi, I'm Chuck Swindoll. When rebellious children come to the end of themselves, the thing they turn homeward for is not the house, but rather the mom and dad who live in that home. Remember the prodigal son? After everything else had paled, he said to himself, I'll go back to my daddy. I'll go back to the one who treated me right. Sometime you, as a parent, will watch for months. Sometime you'll watch for years. And spring will come with its rains and the heat of the summer and the leaves of fall and the chill of winter. But, my fellow parent, keep on watching. Welcome him back.
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Your faith may sometimes feel very personal, just you and God, quietly making your way through another day. But Revelation 7 reminds us that we belong to something enormous. People from every nation, tribe, and language gathered together before God. Your faith connects you with millions of believers around the world and generations who have gone before us. So when you pray today, remember, you are not praying alone. You are part of a great family of faith. 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
1: 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Revelation 7:9 gives us a glimpse. 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Because God's kingdom isn't about making everybody the same. It's about bringing everybody together in Christ. 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
1: Many people in Western nations hold two ideas that they fail to recognise are incompatible. Those are human equality and evolution. Our community is built on the belief that all people are equal. Many people believe evolution explains the world in which we live. But it's difficult to hold those two concepts together. Evolution points to inequality. Israeli academic and author Yuval Harari has written, "The idea of equality is inextricably intertwined with the idea of creation. The Americans got the idea of equality from Christianity. Evolution is based on difference, not equality. Evolution does not give us equality. In fact, it logically points to the diametric opposite, structural inequality. It's only Christian faith that gives us human equality."
0: Carl Faze for DailyNudge.org.
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So where are you at? Are you ready to stop trying and start trusting? Jesus lived on your behalf. He died in your place, and he rose to give you new life. You can believe on Jesus right now. Whether in your car, the kitchen, or a walk with your dog, proclaim it out loud. Jesus is Lord. And if you believe in your heart that God raised him from the dead, you will be saved. Believe on Jesus. It will save your life.

Rhema 105:1. First from Scripture, God's holy word. Hebrews chapter 7, verse 24. But because Jesus lives forever, his priesthood lasts forever. Therefore, he is able once and forever to save those who come to God through him. He lives forever to intercede with God on their behalf.

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0: God uses silence for His redemptive purposes. You see, the important thing is for us as believers to discern the purpose of God's silence in the situation we're going through. Because I believe even in the times when God is silent, He is working on your behalf. He is working on our behalf. He is working on my behalf. Even when He's silent. Even when you say, "Well, I can't hear you, God. Why I can't get you to answer my prayer? God, where are you?"
1: Would you like to grow in your spiritual walk? Dr. Youssef is offering several free resources for you. 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
2: Here's some encouragement for today. 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You are not alone. Keep walking, keep praying, keep loving. Christ is building His church, and there is still plenty of reason for hope. 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
1: Des, I think one of the most frustrating things about working in teams is when people don't collaborate.
0: You know, Tim, I saw some great and some not so great examples of collaboration in my corporate management work. What you're saying is so true.
1: I think one of the ways people fail to collaborate is if they fail to communicate things that will actually be beneficial to others.
0: Yes, and I think that's often a reflection of workplace culture and not having processes in place or people not getting the vision. Either way, it's discouraging and damaging when you learn things too late to make a difference.
1: I imagine it's just a lack of thoughtfulness or a lack of caring. Any of us can catch the vision and understand what the other person needs and then give that to the other person. I mean, that's collaboration, right, Des?
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0: On Sunday, the 12th of October 2008, at the height of the financial panic that gripped the world following the collapse of Lehman Brothers, the Australian Prime Minister announced that the government was going to guarantee bank deposits for 3 years. Everyone assumed that the decision was based on wise economic theory alone. But Ken Henry, the Secretary of the Treasury, later explained that in the middle of the discussions, he got a phone call from his mother. "I'm really worried," she said. "Should I go down to the bank on Monday morning and take out all my savings?" A mother expects her son to solve her problems. A country expects its politicians to secure its prosperity. A husband expects his wife to give him the significance he craves. A wife expects her husband to be her rock and security. However, we all live with a nagging fear that there is a whole spectrum of possibilities that no one can save us from. To search for a God who is ultimately the rock, the ultimate security, and ultimate hope is never really far from the human heart. To seek God is not a sign of weakness, but a recognition of our greatest needs. I'm Richard Quadrio. Ciao.
1: 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The dream became 105.1 Rema Wide Bay. We've been large, we've been small, we've overcome hurdles. 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

Rhema 105:1 from God's Word, 1 Corinthians chapter 11, verse 24. Jesus gave thanks to God for it. Then he broke it in pieces and said, "This is my body which is given for you. Do this in remembrance of me." In the same way, he took the cup of wine after supper, saying, "This cup is the new covenant between God and his people, an agreement confirmed with my blood. Do this in remembrance of me as often as you drink it. For every time you eat this bread and drink this cup, you are announcing the Lord's death until he comes again."

0: Same universe, different views. This is Ken Ham with a passion for God's Word and the Gospel of Jesus Christ. Creationists and evolutionists both study the same universe and come to very different interpretations. Why? Well, as we'll see this week, it's because it's not really about the evidence. It's about how you interpret the evidence based on your worldview. You see, when it comes to interpreting the world around us, there are really only two options, man's word or God's word. Either we start with the eyewitness account of history given to us by God, or we start with the reasoning of sinful, fallible human beings who weren't there. Your starting point determines your worldview, and your worldview, wow, that determines your interpretation.
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0: Remember the last time you saw an adult lose their temper and throw a fit in public? 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I'm Brett Ryan for Focus on the Family Australia. Anger is a normal human emotion, but like all emotions, it should be managed properly. 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Childhood frustrations are often caused when parents act impatient or inconsistent. 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The anxiety they feel can often be cured by creating a more stable and consistent environment. 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Emotions are complex and not always easy to understand, but with a little patience and hard work, anyone can learn to control their temper. For more family advice, you can follow us on Facebook or go to families.org.au.
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have walked away. 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

Rhema 105:1 from God's Word, Mark chapter 9, verse 36. Then he put a little child among them, and taking the child in his arms, he said to them, "Anyone who welcomes a little child like this on my behalf welcomes me, and anyone who welcomes me welcomes not only me, but also my Father who sent me." What fortune like?

0: Are you an on-timer or predictably late? I'm Danny Sinnott with another Brave to Go. From the time I was born, I've been running late. Yep, 2 weeks overdue and still trying to catch up. My grandmother used to giggle at me and say, Danny, you'll be late to your own funeral. The problem is that I usually try to fit just one more thing in and I can get distracted and then I'm fried. And if I am on time, I'm feeling really proud of myself. I can almost guarantee that there'll be some other curveball to make me late. Can you relate? If not, I bet you know someone else who is just like this. Recently, I came across a wristwatch that summed me up to a T. All the numbers on the face were piled up and mixed up on the bottom of the face, and the statement read, "Whatever, I'm late anyway." I laughed my head off and I almost brought it until I realised that my problem isn't just my problem, and that by buying the watch, it would reinforce a bad habit and mindset. I've been working on this issue for a while now and I've decided that I need to stop making excuses and own my stuff, even to the point of getting the clock in the lounge room forward 10 minutes. There's no direct commandment that says in the Bible, thou shalt not be late, ever, but continual lateness doesn't express love for others. Forcing others to wait for us time after time is actually rude and it devalues them and their time, time that they'll never get back. 1 Corinthians chapter 13 verse 5 says, Christians are to love one another and love our enemies as well, and that love is not rude. When others perceive that we're unconcerned about them, our reputations as Christians suffer. Ecclesiastes chapter 7 verse 1 says, a good name is better than a precious ointment. This means that we should be known as a people of our word, trustworthy and dependable, and not be known as always late or unconcerned about others. Our actions as Christians point back to Jesus. So what do we do about it? Well, we stop trying to squeeze in one more thing and we allow time to breathe. We allow time for curveballs. We be organized the night before. We give ourselves time to set alarms on our phones and we stop making excuses. We might typically be distracted creatives, but we do need to value others above our bad habits. For more resources, podcasts, and videos on doing life together, head on over to our website, braveenough.org.
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0: Jesus coming, some thought it might be the end of the millennium, as if Jesus was influenced by human calendars. If a sequence of disasters occurs, then there's an outbreak of speculation. The problem here lies with our interpretation of the signs. There have been disasters throughout history, and yet the Lord has not returned. The Black Death, the influenza pandemic following World War I, the fall of the Roman Empire, all have come and gone. The Bible does speak of the signs of Jesus' coming, but many of the signs have been with us for centuries. One intriguing exception is that the gospel has to be preached to all nations, all people groups, before his coming. And that's a sign to set us thinking. Whenever we try to precisely set the date and time of Jesus' return, we're bound to get it wrong, because Jesus said he'd come unexpectedly. He won't come when clever human beings have figured out he will. Plotting and scheming and calculating won't hasten his coming or predict his coming. Instead of such futile thinking, we're to be busy in the Lord's service, staying alert and sober. We encourage one another because the times can get tough and we need each other to stick at it. We have to remind one another we're on the winning side. One day justice will be done and good will triumph. One day every tear will be wiped away. That day is not yet, but will certainly come. We wait as people who know we have a great destiny ahead of us because of Jesus. Death is not to be the last word. Jesus has spoken the last word by his resurrection from the dead. The return of Jesus encourages us to live life to the full in this life and be confident of life in its fullness forever. I'm David Ray.
1: 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It strengthens me in my Christian faith.

Rhema 105:1. In the beginning, the Word. The Word was with God, and the Word was God. Galatians chapter 1 and verse 3. May God, the Father, and our Lord Jesus Christ give you grace and peace. Jesus gave his life for our sins, just as God our Father planned, in order to rescue us from this evil world in which we live. All glory to God forever and ever.

0: Recently, I read a meme on social media. The Earth was telling humanity, now go to your room and think about what you've done. During this coronavirus pandemic, I can't help thinking how true that is. People in Venice say that they can see fish in the canals again. The sky is becoming blue across China as industry shuts down. People say they can hear the birds once more. The Earth is resetting itself. Now that we are literally being told to go to our rooms into quarantine, this pandemic represents an incredible opportunity to think about resetting our lives. For so long, our common complaint has been about how busy we are. The traffic is too great. We've got so much to do. We're overrun with stress. This is an opportunity to reset the balance of our lives, to slow down and reflect on how we should be living. Let's use the time to be still and know that He is God. Listen for what Spirit is saying to you. Reset the balance. I'm Tanya Harris of GodConversations.com.
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0: me.
1: As you watch the news, television shows, and the latest movie, it's like seeing an object lesson in the brokenness of this world. Two questions that need to be asked in light of what you see. One, what is God doing about this mess? And two, is there any hope for this broken world? These are two monumental questions for the ages. And not to be trite or too minimalistic, but the answer to these questions can be found in the person of Jesus. Not that it's a simple answer, and even after studying it out, you need to know that the world will remain broken for some time. Still, the answer does find hope and solutions in the life and death of the man that many call Christ. Pick up one of the accounts of his life and see how God answers this multi-layered query with one man. This is Russ Matthews with God in 60 Seconds. For more space to think and talk about God, go to thirdspace.org.au.
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Rhema 105.1. First, from Scripture, God's holy word. Psalm 42, verse 1. As the deer longs for streams of water, so I long for you, O God. I thirst for God, the living God. When can I go and stand before him?

0: My very first car had a nice body, but it had bad tires. Hi, I'm Chuck Swindoll. My dad said to me when I bought it, "Now, if you buy the car, I'll buy you 4 new tires." And so I burned rubber all over Houston on those new tires. And in several months, those tires were as slick as anything you could imagine. "Dad, I need some more tires." He frowned and said, "Yep, but this time, son, you'll buy them." For the next 3 months, as I saved up to pay off the tires, I learned how to drive all over again. And you know what? I never burn rubber to this day because I buy my own tires now. Get my point?
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1: This generation of believers that you and me are a part of, we're responsible for this generation of souls all over the world. We're responsible for them. We're responsible to pray daily for the needs of ministries around the world and ask God, how about me not sending my money this time? How about me going? It's so easy to write a check. It's so easy. But God can't cash out-of-state checks in heaven. He needs you.

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1: David Livingstone is well known as a Scottish doctor and missionary to Africa in the 19th century. He was also an explorer who was obsessed with discovering the source of the River Nile. At one stage, Livingstone wrote back to England and asked if there were more men who could be sent to help. A reply came that asked what the roads were like, as most men would only come if there were good roads. Livingstone replied, "If you only have men who will come if they know that there is good roads, I don't want them. I want men who will come where there is no road at all." A challenging quote from one of the greats of Christian ministry. In comfortable and safe Western nations, we need to consider these words. Every Christian and leader needs to be sure we are not making a choice for personal comfort over radical commitment.
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Rhema 105:1, first from Scripture, God's holy word. James 3 and verse 17. But the wisdom from above is first of all pure. It is also peace-loving, gentle at all times, and willing to yield to others. It is full of mercy and the fruit of good deeds. It shows no favoritism and is always sincere. And those who are peacemakers will plant seeds of peace and reap a harvest of righteousness.

0: Beloved, let me tell you something. Jesus asks and speaks and knows you by name. He called Zacchaeus to come down from the tree by name. He called Nathanael by name, and he saw him before he saw Jesus. He called Saul of Tarsus by name on the road to Damascus, and he calls you by name. He knows you by name. He loves you by name, and he cares for you by name.
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0: Beloved, I'm convinced that whenever we forget this fact that God knows you by name, calls you by name, loves you by name, when we forget that fact, it is the cause of most of our troubles.
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0: In this bulletin, an AI parliamentary inquiry beginning today and a poor report card for Victoria's suburban rail loop. With more, I'm Tracy Weir. The Prime Minister believes Pacific nations are facing a threat to their existence because of changes in climate. Anthony Albanese and Energy Minister Chris Bowen are in Fiji for the pre-COP climate conference. Australia has pledged over $7 million to help Pacific nations transition away from fossil fuels. Mr Albanese says they are on the front line.
1: We know that we're seeing more intense and more extreme weather events, more frequent on occasion. Because of the science on climate change has told us that that would occur, and that unfortunately is what is playing out.
0: Leaders from Fiji and Tuvalu are the only nations beyond the Pacific attending the meeting hosted by Australia. The federal opposition's new immigration policy is expected to have a much lower migration target than expected. The policy is due to be released today. Opposition leader Angus Taylor is expected to slash migration to a third of the current intake. Four of the world's top artificial intelligence developers will face a parliamentary inquiry today. OpenAI's Chief Strategy Officer Jason Kwon will fly in from the US to represent the ChatGTP developer at the first hearing of a joint select committee on AI in Sydney. Victoria's suburban rail loop has been likened to Labor's scandalous Red Shirts affair, described as a gross misuse of public money. The state's former Transport Department boss, Richard Bolt, has pointed to the project's origins when public servants were bypassed and consultants were paid $3 million to prove the concept so they could be announced just 3 months before an election. He told the Herald Sun it was a covert operation to prepare an election commitment with public funds. The cafe and restaurant sector says the Reserve Bank's approach to the ban on credit card surcharges is wrong. The central bank maintains the ban will have little to no meaningful effect on inflation. Australian Restaurant and Cafe Association Chief Executive Wes Lambert disagrees.
2: I've noticed that prices went up, and I've been to dozens of cafes and restaurants in the past 4 days. I haven't seen a single one that hasn't increased their prices.
0: A number of businesses have increased prices to compensate for the removal of the surcharge. Good TV has been broadcasting 24/7 across Australia for 27 years. It was founded to reach the nation with the gospel. It broadcasts movies, television series, documentaries and other shows reflecting traditional Christian values. General Manager Tim Wetherill told Vision Radio, it ensures nothing offensive or inappropriate goes to air.
3: We have a team of people who are sitting here and they watch and edit everything before it goes to air. So the simple rules are things like there's no explicit language, we don't have any nudity or sex in any of our content, and we also don't have any excessive violence. We also are really careful that the content is respectful of all people, independent of their race or background or religious belief.
0: Good TV is free to viewers. Turning to sport, and three Sydney Roosters players have even more reason to celebrate following their NRL Premiership success. James Tedesco, Sam Walker and Lindsay Collins have been named in Australia's 23-man squad for the World Cup. And Roosters NRLW skipper Isabel Kelly has been named as Gillaroo's captain for the first time. In the AFL, the Dockers expect minimal changes to their list with the trade period now underway. The Saints' Rowan Marshall could be headed to the Cats, while West Coast is eyeing off Melbourne's Trent Rivers. The Bulldogs say they're open to working with clubs to secure Zach Butters. That's the latest Vision National News. I'm Tracy Weir.
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5: Consider Psalm 107, verse 20. He sent out his word and healed them and delivered them from their destructions. Here's a prayer for healing and continued good health. Father, the power of your word is the source of my healing and continued good health. It declares that you have delivered me from all destruction. I may have made decisions in the past that caused ill health in my life, but you have forgiven me in Christ, and you are my healer, my strength, and my refuge in times of sickness and weakness. Your word says, because you have made the Lord your dwelling place, no evil shall befall you, nor shall any plague come near your dwelling. You are my refuge and dwelling place. There is peace, comfort, and strength in your presence, and I thank you that you are with me in every circumstance. I am protected because I'm in Christ. Your word says, let the weak say, I am strong. So I call myself strong even when I feel weak. Lord, your word says you will satisfy my mouth with good things so that my youth is renewed. You are my source of complete satisfaction, and I believe my youth and strength are being renewed. As a result, I age gracefully in Christ. Lord, your word says that I can call upon you, and you answer me. You will be with me in trouble. You will deliver me and honor me. With long life you will satisfy me and show me your salvation. Therefore, I stand on your word and declare by faith, I shall not die but live and declare the works of the Lord. A prayer for healing. That's the word for today.
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0: What if we as men found ourselves in a real crisis? What would we do?
1: Tim, I know you and I both know of times when crisis strikes. Can we talk about that for a moment?
0: Sure, Daze. I mean, crises are things we might expect to see in other people's lives, yet don't necessarily expect them when they come and exist in our own world.
1: It's that whole "what happened to me" deal, isn't it?
0: 100%.
1: And yet the tricky thing is what we do about it when that crisis happens. It might seem strange to say this, but I've seen crisis waken people up spiritually and be a real catalyst for positive change.
0: Suddenly when we are humbled, we reach out for support, and then we draw upon resources that we never knew we had. And you know, that's why here at Momentum, we're always pushing for connection to other close mates and other close friends.
1: Men, take some heart. Don't give up. Don't lose heart. Because you not only can get through what you're going through, but it could well be the catalyst for you to become who you've always wanted to become.
2: For more information or to access a whole range of resources to help you on your journey, go to MomentumAustralia.org.

0: In stories making news, the federal opposition's new immigration policy is expected to have a much lower migration target than expected. Opposition leader Angus Taylor is today expected to slash migration to a third of the current intake. Executives from the world's leading AI companies are due to appear before a parliamentary inquiry today. Home buyers are holding off to see where the falling Australian house market lands as high interest rates, stubborn living costs and federal tax changes weigh in on valuations. The suburban rail loop in Victoria has been likened to Labor's scandalous red shirts affair, described as a gross misuse of public money. Overseas, and the Spanish Prime Minister Pedro Sanchez has announced an early election. The vote will be held on November 29. To sport, in AFL, and St Kilda says talks are progressing for a deal to trade Rowan Marshall to Geelong. The Saints won't confirm if they want a pick, player or both from the Cats. And West Coast has confirmed interest in Melbourne's Trent Rivers. That's the news and sport headlines. More details soon.
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0: On Sunday, the 12th of October 2008, at the height of the financial panic that gripped the world following the collapse of Lehman Brothers, the Australian Prime Minister announced that the government was going to guarantee bank deposits for 3 years. Everyone assumed that the decision was based on wise economic theory alone. But Ken Henry, the Secretary of the Treasury, later explained that in the middle of the discussions, he got a phone call from his mother. "I'm really worried," she said. "Should I go down to the bank on Monday morning and take out all my savings?" A mother expects her son to solve her problems. A country expects its politicians to secure its prosperity. A husband expects his wife to give him the significance he craves. A wife expects her husband to be her rock and security. However, we all live with a nagging fear that there is a whole spectrum of possibilities that no one can save us from. To search for a God who is ultimately the rock, the ultimate security, and ultimate hope is never really far from the human heart. To seek God is not a sign of weakness, but a recognition of our greatest needs. I'm Richard Quadrio. Ciao.
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0: In this bulletin, leaders from AI companies to appear before a parliamentary inquiry and protests planned as October 7 draws near. With the details, I'm Tracy Weir. The world's leading artificial intelligence firms will appear before a parliamentary inquiry today. OpenAI, Anthropic, Microsoft and Google have sent executives to give evidence. Representatives from the creative industries will also make submissions over copyright and workforce concerns. Chair of the Joint Select Committee on Artificial Intelligence, Do Brisky, says the goal of the hearing is to keep Australians safe.
1: But ultimately, we're seeking from those big players about what it is that we can do to help ensure that Australians are safe and that they are doing the right thing by Australians, and how we can make sure we get the best outcome.
0: The inquiry runs until Thursday. Anti-Israel protests planned for the third anniversary of the October 7 attacks are facing pushback. The rallies are expected to take place on the date of the deadliest terror attack in Israel's history. There are calls for authorities to intervene and force organisers to move the events to a different date. A new poll has found Labor's only path to victory at the Victorian state election is through an alliance with the Greens, but the Premier has again ruled it out, declaring he'd rather throw the keys back. A freshwater strategy poll has found voters would rather a coalition One Nation government than a Labor-Greens government, 49% to 41%. 10% were undecided. 83% of voters want the major parties to be upfront over who they will govern with. British government officials insist the RAF Fairford base is safe after the US withdrew all of its bombers from the site. The military base used by the United States for operations in Iran has been at the centre of a plot being investigated by UK counter-terrorism investigators. Military analyst Colonel Cedric Lighton has told CNN bases are often under surveillance.
2: What they do is they can collect both intelligence as well as conduct potential sabotage operations. And the big fear in this particular case was that they would actually be conducting some kind of sabotage operation, which would have been directed not just against the base itself, but against these aircraft.
0: US media has reported a new threat led to the decision to remove the planes. More than 40 churches in the Indian state of Chhattisgarh have declared that worship is restricted to Christians only. It's apparently in response to Hindu nationalist groups' demands that non-Christians be legally barred from entering churches until they formally register as converted Christians. One of the churches involved is a century-old Mennonite church, which runs a hospital that has been accused of forced conversions without any evidence. Moves are underway to create the first pro-life core group at the United Nations. The Global Forum for Life, Family and Freedom met last month to plan its formation. It includes legislators, diplomats and pro-life leaders from more than 40 countries. The aim is to counterbalance the influence of the UN LGBT core group, which also comprises 40 countries. Turning to sport, in the NRL, Roosters and Blues star Isabel Kelly will take over the Gillaroos captaincy from Ali Brigginshaw for the upcoming Rugby League World Cup. Australia are three-time reigning champions in the women's tournament and open their campaign against Samoa on Friday. And Isaiah Yeo will continue to lead the Kangaroos, who begin their men's World Cup defence against the Kiwis next Thursday. And 23-year-old Cooper Connolly is a chance at a test cricket return in this week's opening match against South Africa in Durban. All-rounder Cam Green likely to miss the game as he recovers from an abdominal strain. That's the latest Vision National News. I'm Tracy Weir.
3: Rhema 105.1. The Word of God always comes first. Revelation chapter 7 and verse 9. After this, I saw a vast crowd, too great to count, from every nation and tribe and people and language, standing in front of the throne and before the Lamb. They were clothed in white robes and held palm branches in their hands. And they were shouting with a great roar, "Salvation comes from our God, who sits on the throne, and from the Lamb."

0: Same universe, different views. This is Ken Ham with a passion for God's Word and the Gospel of Jesus Christ. Creationists and evolutionists both study the same universe and come to very different interpretations. Why? Well, as we'll see this week, it's because it's not really about the evidence. It's about how you interpret the evidence based on your worldview. You see, when it comes to interpreting the world around us, there are really only two options, man's word or God's word. Either we start with the eyewitness account of history given to us by God, or we start with the reasoning of sinful, fallible human beings who weren't there. Your starting point determines your worldview. And your worldview, wow, that determines your interpretation.
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F is for face. Has their face drooped? A is for arms. Can they lift both arms? S is for speech. Is their speech slurred? Do they understand you? T is for time. Call 000. Time is critical.

0: In stories making news, the federal government is talking up a pledge of over $7 million to help Pacific nations transition away from fossil fuels. The announcement has been made at the pre-COP climate conference in Fiji. A new poll has found Labor's only path to victory at the Victorian state election is through an alliance with the Greens, but the Premier has again ruled it out, declaring he'd rather throw the keys back. A large storm system is expected to bring widespread showers to parts of Queensland. Residents in the Darling Downs and along the southeast coast are being warned to expect large hail, damaging winds and even potential flash flooding. The United States says it's closely monitoring the death of an employee at a Serbian anti-plague laboratory due to what Russian officials have called pneumonia of an unknown origin. In sport, and 23-year-old Cooper Connolly has a chance of a test cricket return in this week's opening match against South Africa in Durban, with Cameron Green likely to miss the match starting on Friday as he's recovering from an abdominal strain. That's the news and sport headlines. More details soon.
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0: In this bulletin, the US moves its aircraft from the UK base and bushfires continuing to burn in Queensland. With more, I'm Tracy Weir. Overseas firstly, and Donald Trump says he did not hesitate to pull American bombers out of the RAF Fairford base in the UK.
1: Why would I leave them there? It cost very little money to move them, relatively closely. But, we had a threat, and if we're going to be threatened, we'll just move them.
0: It follows a terrorist plot which is still under investigation. Still in the US, and the Department of Defence is now understood to have stopped using Anthropic AI tools. Secretary Pete Hegseth had flagged the move back in February, labelling the products as a supply chain risk. But as recently as last week, the Claude AI model was still being used by the department. Back home, and a federal inquiry looking into artificial intelligence is scheduled to get underway today. Leaders from tech giants OpenAI and Anthropic are due to appear before the investigation. The use of copyrighted work to train AI models is expected to be the first on the agenda. Fire crews have been working tirelessly to protect properties in Queensland's Lockyer Valley threatened by two significant bushfires. A blaze in 17 Mile and another in Murphy's Creek are burning toward each other and are threatening to merge. 100 firefighters have been working to get the fires under control. The bushfires are now at advice level, with residents advised to stay alert. The new pick-up and drop-off zone at Melbourne Airport is up and running. Channel 9's Christina Hearn is there.
2: You come off the Tullamarine Freeway earlier onto a new ramp. You then drive through the car park, effectively, to this new drop-off zone. Then the walk is ahead of you. There is a new bridge to make it slightly quicker. That's not open quite yet, just because they're putting the final touches on it, because the old ramp, the old curbside drop-off ramp, that only closed at 9 p.m. last night. This new $4.5 billion expansion, however, has raised some concerns about the walk, particularly with people with young kids or mobility issues. But the airport assures me there are going to be buggies on hand.
0: Christina Hearn. Transport authorities in New South Wales are preparing for a surge in traffic across the Blue Mountains for the Bathurst 1000. The closure of the Great Western Highway at Victoria Pass will place pressure on detour routes through Lithgow. Racegoers are being told to allow for plenty of extra travel time. The annual Pro-Life March for Babies takes place at Melbourne's Treasury Gardens on Saturday. Former MP Bernie Finn founded the event 17 years ago after Victoria legalised abortion up to birth with just a 3-vote majority. He told Vision Radio he expects a bigger turnout than the 2,000 who took part last year because it comes just before Victoria's state election.
3: What it achieves is it reminds the community, and it reminds the media, and it reminds the politicians that we're not going to go away, that this is still an issue. And with this election coming up, people need to find out who the pro-life candidates are and vote for them, find out who the pro-abortion candidates are and put them last.
0: Mr Finn says it's a family-friendly event with police ensuring everyone's safety. To sport in tennis, and Alex de Minaur will face Novak Djokovic in the final of the China Open tonight. But as Craig Gabriel reports from Beijing, it was a controversial end to the Serbian's semi-final against Daniil Medvedev.
4: It was a shocked finish to the match, with Medvedev being defaulted when Djokovic was serving for the match. Djokovic played a cross-court volley that Medvedev didn't get. The ball bounced off the back wall, and Medvedev, with a touch of frustration, hit the ball, which was out of play, and it flew into the stands, hitting a spectator. It was an instant default, putting Djokovic into the final for the seventh time.
0: That's the latest Vision National News. I'm Tracy Weir.
5: Rima 105.1 from God's Word, Genesis chapter 2, verse 1. So the creation of the heavens and the earth and everything in them was completed. On the seventh day, God had finished his work of creation. So he rested from all his work. And God blessed the seventh day and declared it holy, because it was the day when he rested from all his work of creation.

0: Are you in a winter season? And no, I'm not talking about the weather. I'm Danny Sinnott with another Brave to Go. Sometimes the hard seasons go for so long that it feels like it's never going to end. Then when you start to see glimpses of it, it can feel really hard to trust. I remember coming out of a winter season of about 4 years, and then one day at church, I found myself silently praying for a breakthrough, claiming the lyrics of the song that was playing, Do It Again by Elevation Worship. The lyrics say, I've seen you move the mountains, and I believe I'll see you do it again. You made a way where there was no way. As I prayed, a lady came up behind me and laid hands on my back. She said, I see a road. It's been blocked with huge mountains of dirt. But Jesus wants you to know that he's got a shovel and he's clearing the road himself, and it's not even hard. You know, at the time, I didn't trust enough to get my hopes up. But within weeks, I watched the new season unfold with amazing breakthroughs. In Isaiah chapter 43, verse 19, it says, See, I am doing a new thing. Now it springs up. Do you not perceive it? I'm making a way in the wilderness and streams in the wasteland. Seasons may be long, but they always change. So watch for a glimpse of light that is making a way in the wilderness. For more resources, podcasts, and videos on doing life together, head on over to our website, braveenough.org.
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2: In stories making news, the Coalition says the party room's migration policy will be carefully targeted. The opposition is preparing to release the long-awaited details of its planned immigration stance. It's expected to prioritise visa applicants with skills needed to support the country's growth. A federal inquiry looking into artificial intelligence is scheduled to get underway in Sydney today. Leaders from tech giants OpenAI and Anthropic are due to appear. The use of copyrighted work to train AI models is expected to be first on the agenda. Dozens of people have been quarantined after a lab worker at a plague research institute in Siberia fell ill and died. Russian authorities have attributed the 28-year-old's death to pneumonia of an unknown origin. Turning to sport, in cricket, and doubts are growing over Cameron Green's fitness for the first test against South Africa, opening the door for Nick Madison or Cooper Connolly to play. That's the news and sport headlines. I'm Tracy Weir. More details on these stories in bulletins throughout the day.
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0: is amazing to see how the Apostle Paul was so thankful for people who were less than perfect and who sometimes caused him no end of trouble. Not for him a long litany of complaints and criticisms, though he did confront when necessary. When he wrote to his churches, he usually began with a note of thanksgiving. He thanked the Christians in Thessalonica, for example, for their faith and their hope and their love. He describes their faith as a work, reminding us that faith is not at all passive. The old saying, let go, let God, is a dangerous half-truth. True, we do trust in God rather than our own resources, but this trust involves action on our part. Faith is active. It applies what it knows about God to various situations. It isn't about sitting back and letting God do all the work. It's about us doing the work in the power of God. Then Paul talks about their labour of love. A reminder that love too is active and involves hard work. It isn't about having warm, fuzzy feelings about others and wishing them well. Love is action, as well as sentiment and words. If we choose to love God and others, we choose to put in a lot of effort, not all of it rewarded, but trusting that God is enabling that effort. And then he talks about hope. This is an ongoing confidence in God's future. This hope is anchored in the sure return of Jesus Christ to wind up human history. One day all will be put right and justice and love will triumph. Such hope allows us to stand firm when circumstances around us are anything but firm. But hope is also about what happens before Jesus returns. None of us knows what the future holds, but Christians hope, believe that Jesus holds the future in his hands. None of us knows what is around the next corner, but Christian hope believes we know who is around the next corner, Jesus, who's promised to be with us forever. So our hope doesn't arrive out of knowing exactly what will happen to us in the future. It arises out of our knowing that Jesus has it all under control. Faith and hope are not subject to crystal ball gazing or speculation. They're not based on secret knowledge. They're based on the clear promises of Jesus himself. And that's what Paul thanked God for in the Thessalonian Christians. If he wrote to us, would he offer the same thanks? I'm David Ray.
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0: In this bulletin, the coalition to unveil its migration policy and questions raised following the death of a Russian lab worker. Good morning, I'm Naomi Millam. The federal opposition is expected to unveil a plan to slash migration by two-thirds. Chelsea Bowden reports.
1: The opposition's net migration target is expected to be significantly lower than previously anticipated, at around 100,000 in the first year if it wins the next federal election. This would sit between the target of 130,000 announced by One Nation and the federal government's aim of 220,000. The opposition's policy is set to target overstayers, visa hoppers, students, temporary visa holders with non-essential skills and family reunion programs.
0: Representatives from OpenAI will front a parliamentary inquiry into artificial intelligence in Sydney today. The tech giant is expected to face a grilling after one of its agents went rogue and hacked a Medicare website. Assistant Technology Minister Andrew Charlton says OpenAI has been working with the government.
2: That breach was unacceptable, and also the nature of the disclosure was unacceptable. The government has been working with OpenAI on the technical details of that breach.
0: Executives from Anthropic, Microsoft and Google will also give evidence. The climate minister is defending the estimated $20 million cost of the pre-COP climate conference in Fiji. Only two leaders from nations beyond the Pacific are at the meeting hosted by Australia, Fiji and Tuvalu. Russia is being asked to provide accurate information about the death of a lab worker at a plague research institute. Russian officials say the woman died of pneumonia of an unknown origin. John Hopkins University's Dr. Amesh Aldalja has told Channel 9 there are many questions that need to be answered.
3: They're taking very aggressive measures in terms of what they're doing at the hospitals, what they're doing with potential contacts. And that's not congruent with plague. Plague is something that is easily treatable in the 21st century. You don't see countries take measures like that for plague in the modern era. So there's something that's not adding up.
0: Russia insists they're monitoring the situation. Gunmen on motorcycles have reportedly attacked a Christian town in western Syria, smashing shops and opening fire on residents. The independent Syrian Justice Archive claims government forces let the attackers through their checkpoints and did nothing to stop the violence. Prison Ministry God Behind Bars is the inaugural recipient of the Community Impact Award for Peace and Purpose at the Gospel Music Association's DAW Awards. The award recognises faith-driven organisations making an impact beyond the music industry. CEO Jake Bodine says Christians should not view justice and redemption as competing ideas when thinking about the men and women serving time in America's prisons. He says God Behind Bars exists to introduce inmates to Jesus and help connect them to a church. In AFL, the need to get moving was the message from Ross Lyon at St Kilda's Best and Fairest. The Saints coach using a quote from legendary Melbourne Storm coach Craig Bellamy to inspire the players.
4: It applies to me, it applies to our coaching panel, and it applies to every player in the room and really every St Kilda person. If not you, who? And if not now, when? And that's the urgency we need. And it starts when we all get back. So enjoy tonight, celebrate the winner tonight, and we all need to get moving. Thank you.
0: Callum Wilkie won the Saints' Best and Fairest. That's the latest Vision National News. I'm Naomi Millam.
5: Rhema 105.1. The Word of God always comes first. This word, Psalm 57 and verse 9. I will thank you, Lord, among all the people. I will sing your praises among the nations. For your unfailing love is as high as the heavens. Your faithfulness reaches to the clouds. Be exalted, O God, above the highest heavens. May your glory shine over all the earth.

In the slums of Manila in the Philippines, there is a thriving church. It was on a visit there some years ago that I was reminded of an important truth. After church, we spent time with the associate pastor. She spoke proudly of her four children, all teenagers who were excelling at their local school. "My children have never known poverty," she said. "We have two meals a day and we have a concrete floor." She smiled broadly as she said it. She had so little, yet she had so much. This woman knew the secret of contentment. Her demeanor reminded me of the Apostle Paul, whose writings overflowed with joy, even from the darkness of a Roman prison. Whether in plenty or in want, his relationship with God gave him hope. Contentment comes when we refuse to find our joy in material things, but allow it to spring from the God who promises to supply all our needs as we seek him first. I'm Tanya Harris of GodConversations.com.

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2: In stories making news, a crackdown on students and visa holders will form part of a coalition plan to slash migration. The opposition will aim to reduce net migration to about 100,000 people in the first year if it wins the next election. The policy is expected to prioritise visa applicants with skills needed to support the country's growth. The Climate Minister is defending the estimated $20 million cost of the pre-COP climate conference in Fiji. Only two leaders from nations beyond the Pacific are at the meeting hosted by Australia, Fiji and Tuvalu. Federal police believe organised crime groups are using artificial intelligence to help with their operations. The AFP warns the technology is being utilised to create fake documents, identities and business records. And Daniil Medvedev has been disqualified from his China Open semi-final against Novak Djokovic after hitting a spectator with a ball. I'm Naomi Millen with the latest headlines.
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1: I recently took my grandson to see the DC League of Super Pets, a film that speaks about unconditional love. In one pivotal scene, Ace, the bat dog, reveals the sacrifice that cost him his family. And he says, that's love, when you do anything for the other person. In the Bible, Jesus was called a friend of outcasts. By befriending them, he did not approve of their immorality and unethical behavior. Rather, he gave his life in service to their greatest need, the forgiveness of sin. That is a true friend, a super friend. Not a yes man who tells you what you want to hear, but one who has your best interest at heart. Jesus is a true friend and takes us as we are. No matter who we are, where we've been, or what we've done, or even what's been done to us, Jesus offers us his friendship. He takes us as we are, heals us, and makes us new. This is Russ Matthews with God in 60 Seconds. For more space to think and talk about God, go to thirdspace.org.au.

0: In this bulletin, an Australian soldier has died in training and the government scrutinised over climate spending. With more, I'm Naomi Millam. An Australian soldier has died during a training exercise in the Northern Territory. Five other Australian soldiers were injured in the incident at the Mount Bundy training area. Defence says it will provide further updates where possible. The Coalition is preparing to unveil its migration policy aimed at slashing intake by two-thirds. The policy will likely crack down on overstayers, visa hoppers, students and temporary visa holders with non-essential skills. One Nation MP Barnaby Joyce has told Channel 9 it all sounds very familiar.
1: I congratulate the Coalition for basically coming up with our policy. What a chosen endorsement of where One Nation's off to. We are moving the agenda, we are moving the Labor Party, we are moving the Coalition. That shows that the sort of rhetoric that was involved around, oh, you're outrageous. Obviously, we're not that outrageous because they've gone and mimicked us.
0: The policy is expected to prioritise visa applicants with skills needed to support the country's growth. The opposition has criticised the government's handling of a pre-COP meeting in the Pacific. Anthony Albanese will be the only G20 leader present in Tuvalu, with the event set to cost taxpayers around $20 million. Shadow Energy Minister Dan Tehan says it's a fiasco.
2: It is a complete and utter waste of taxpayers' money. We've got a cost of living crisis here in Australia, and they're spending $150 million on this pre-COP fiasco.
0: Labor has committed $147.8 million toward climate projects in the Pacific over 3 years. Latest data shows most domestic violence survivors aren't aware of the support available to them in the workplace. A report from Humans of Purpose shows only one-third of survivors know they're entitled to 10 days of domestic and family violence leave. Spokesperson Melanie Greblow says more needs to be done to support DV victims.
3: We have a misconception in the community that once a woman's safe, you know, her life is just going to be all of a sudden great, and it's not the case at all. It is often, more often than not, the start of years of rebuilding.
0: One in four Australian women are affected by family, domestic or sexual violence in their lifetime. Good TV has been broadcasting 24/7 across Australia for 27 years. It was founded to reach the nation with the gospel. It broadcasts movies, TV series, documentaries and other shows reflecting traditional Christian values. 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
4: We have a team of people who are sitting here and they watch and edit everything before it goes to air. So the simple rules are things like there's no explicit language, we don't have any nudity or sex in any of our content, and we also don't have any excessive violence. We also are really careful that the content is respectful of all people, independent of their race or background or religious belief.
0: Good TV is free to viewers. In NRL, Newcastle skipper Kalyn Ponga insists his side will come back stronger next year after their grand final heartbreak, with Ponga and coach Justin Holbrook paying tribute to their legion of fans. And Australia's cricketers will continue preparing for Friday's first test against South Africa after their tour match against an invitational 11 finished in a draw. Manus Labuschagne made a much-needed century for the tourists. That's the latest Vision National News. I'm Naomi Millam.
5: Rema 105.1, where the Word of God always comes first. From Hebrews chapter 2 and verse 17. Therefore it was necessary for him to be made in every respect like us, his brothers and sisters, so that he could be our merciful and faithful high priest before God. Then he could offer a sacrifice that would take away the sins of the people. Since he himself has gone through suffering and testing, he is able to help us when we are being tested.